0: arm in furtherance of a drug trafficking offense. On the first count, Davis faces 5 to 40 years in prison, a $5 million fine, 4 years of supervised release, and a $100 special assessment. On the second count, he faces 5 years to life in prison, a $250,000 fine, 5 years of supervised release, and a $100 special assessment as well. U.S. District Judge Timothy J. Coven presided and will determine a sentence after considering the U.S. sentencing guidelines and other statutory factors. Sentencing will be set at a further date. Davis remains released pending further proceedings. Governor Greg Gianforte and the Montana Department of Natural Resources and Conservation announced Friday the state of Montana reached $1 billion in permanent investment of state trust land revenues, reinforcing the state's commitment to funding quality schools. Quote, providing reliable funding for our K-12 schools is one of our top priorities, and DNRC continues to deliver results for the people of Montana, Governor Gianforte said. Quote, reaching this level of interest, earning permanent investments ensures greater predictability and certainty for Montana's public schools, end quote. Permanent revenue consists of royalties on oil and gas leases, easements, and most timber sales. Permanent revenue is invested monthly, and the interest earnings from that are distributed to the trust beneficiaries quarterly. Protected by the Montana Constitution, these funds are legally inviolate and cannot be spent or diverted, forming a lasting financial base for Montana's public schools and state institutions. Keep up with all your news, local sports, community events, and more on our website, HighlineToday.com. This has been a production of New Media Broadcasters.
1: DC News, I'm Stephanie Officer. California Governor Gavin Newsom today tweeted the DOJ is investigating he and his wife, claiming President Trump is going after him because he's thinking of running for president. ABC's Alex Mallon in Washington.
2: We are told by sources that at least one of these investigations does stem from the U.S. Attorney's Office in the Eastern District of California. That does cover Sacramento. And this investigation is looking into Gavin Newsom's wife's taxes. It's really unclear whether prosecutors have amassed any evidence that would suggest they are going to seek an indictment against Gavin Newsom or his wife. They've been trying to speak and subpoena people close to him, close to his wife, to dredge up, in his words, information that would lead them to potentially seek charges. And he is framing this as a campaign of retribution by President Trump.
1: Well, President Trump's attempt to reshape Washington, D.C.'s landscape hit another potential roadblock today after a group of preservation and cultural heritage organizations filed a federal lawsuit challenging his construction of a National Garden of American Heroes.
3: The groups argue that the plan to put 250 life-sized statues of great Americans into West Potomac Park, which houses memorials for Korean War veterans, Martin Luther King Jr., and Franklin Delano Roosevelt, should be stopped unless the president has authorization from Congress. They accuse Trump of turning the park into his, quote, personal sandbox, and claim the massive project violates a series of laws governing the park. A spokesperson for the Department of the Interior said the lawsuit was, quote, beyond comprehension. Peter Haralambos, ABC News.
1: British Airways Flight 271 had to land in Las Vegas this afternoon after a cell phone caught on fire. Officials say the flight landed safely at Harry Reid International Airport after departing from London. In a statement, British Airways says, in part, customers safely got off the plane, and it's now up to the FAA to investigate. 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
4: From ABC News and Good Morning America, I'm Lori Bergamotto. Today's Brightly Moment is brought to you by Macy's. This Father's Day, we look back at one inspiring father and son duo.
5: Brought the idea to my dad to ride across the U.S.
6: Heck yeah. It's like a bucket list thing.
4: The pair started their 3,000-mile bike ride in Pacific City, Oregon, documenting the highlights of their days.
7: Now, I'm biking across the United States on this rough road on this beautiful day.
4: After 42 days on the road, biking up to 80 miles a day, both father and son found something even greater than the joy of adventure.
5: I feel like I know who my dad is better after this trip.
6: It's really amazing, and just to see the man he's turned into was real special.
4: Both dad and son agree the best part of

0: TikTok challenge.
1: The viral dare posted to social media encourages young people to take up to 25 Benadryl tablets at once to achieve a euphoric high, even hallucinations. Richard Preston's daughter tried it last week.
2: She was perfectly fine Sunday. Within 24 hours, she's laying lifeless.
1: Hundreds of kids have been hospitalized after overdosing on the over-the-counter allergy medication. At least five have died since the TikTok challenge was first issued in 2020. Jim Ryan, ABC News.
0: The Academy of Motion Picture Arts and Sciences elected a new board of governors that includes director Guillermo del Toro, producer Fred Berger, and incumbent members Lou Diamond Phillips and writer Dana Stevens. After this election, the Academy says women make up 47% of the board, with 32% from underrepresented communities. I'm Stephanie Officer, ABC News.
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4: And now, your weather Command forecast. Tonight should be mostly cloudy with a 20% chance of rain, lows in the mid-50s, south winds 5 to 10 miles an hour. Tuesday should be windy, mostly sunny with a 20% chance of thunderstorms in the afternoon, highs in the mid-80s, and west winds 10 to 15 miles an hour with gusts to around 30, increasing to 20 to 30 miles an hour, gusting to around 55 in the afternoon. Up here at the KOJM studios in Havre, temperatures around 70 degrees with 5-mile-an-hour southwest winds and partly cloudy skies. Looks like there's not going to be any rain tonight after all, at least unless I'm jinxing myself by saying that, but here's to hope. And we got great tunes coming up right now.
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0: Until June 21st, New Media broadcasters and our partners are teaming up to present 5 fantastic prizes to make this Father's Day even more special. 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
3: 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Do the best you can until you know better. And then when you know better, do better.
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0: And now, an extended look at your Weather Command forecast. Tonight should be mostly cloudy with a 20% chance of rain, lows in the mid-50s, south winds 5 to 10 miles an hour. Tuesday should be windy, mostly sunny with a 20% chance of thunderstorms in the afternoon, highs in the mid-80s, and west winds 10 to 15 miles an hour with gusts to around 30, increasing to 20 to 30 miles an hour, gusting to around 55 in the afternoon. Tuesday night should be windy, mostly cloudy, with a 50% chance of rain and a chance for that rain to become thunderstorms in the evening. Lows in the mid-40s, northwest winds 15 to 30 miles an hour with gusts up to 55 in the evening. Wednesday should be windy and cooler, mostly sunny with a slight chance of thunderstorms in the afternoon, highs in the mid-60s, and northwest winds 15 to 30 miles an hour, gusting up to around 55 in the afternoon.
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1: Recently, the Hill County Commission appointed four residents to the Hill County Council on Aging Advisory Board. The appointed members will serve terms of staggered lengths. Claire Wendland of Rudyard and J.D. Heath of Haver were both appointed to serve three-year terms. Haver's Jim Goble will serve a two-year term, and Donna Sargent of Haver will serve for a year. You can find out more about the Hill County Council on Aging by visiting the Hill County website at hillcounty.us. The Haver Hill County Library has a wide range of fun activities for the summer break. Ashley Verity, children's librarian here in Haver, discusses their story time and summer matinee programs.
2: We're bringing back our Wednesday story time for books and babies, and we're following it by Dino Bites. All of my story times are going to be dinosaur-themed. They'll be for our early literacy crowd, 0 to 5, and they're grown up. They can get settled in by getting a book into their own hands. And about 10:30, we sing a song, we read a few books. We have had the matinee in the past. It's usually something we do part of our summer reading. The library is a great place to take a break if you've been playing outside for too long. And why not catch a movie while you're at it?
1: To find out more, contact the Hill County Library at 406-265-2123.
3: Yellowstone National Park officials say that on the morning of June 8th, occupants of a vessel on Yellowstone Lake discovered the body of a 41-year-old male, Brandon Rhea, of Denver, Colorado, floating in the water near Rock Point on the northwest shore of the lake near Bridge Bay. National Park Service rangers responded to the scene and recovered the body along with a capsized kayak and personal belongings. The incident is under investigation, and there are no further details to share at this time. Keep up with all your news, local sports, community events, and more on our website, HighlineToday.com. 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
6: ABC News, I'm Stephanie Officer. California Governor Gavin Newsom today tweeted the DOJ is investigating he and his wife, claiming President Trump is going after him because he's thinking of running for president. ABC's Alex Mallon in Washington.
7: We are told by sources that at least one of these investigations does stem from the U.S. Attorney's Office in the Eastern District of California that does cover Sacramento. And this investigation is looking into Gavin Newsom's wife's taxes. It's really unclear whether prosecutors have amassed any evidence that would suggest that they're going to seek an indictment against Gavin Newsom as or his wife. They've been trying to speak and subpoena people close to him, close to his wife, to dredge up, in his words, information that would lead them to potentially seek charges. And he is framing this as a campaign of retribution by President Trump.
6: Well, President Trump's attempt to reshape Washington, D.C.'s landscape hit another potential roadblock today after a group of preservation and cultural heritage organizations filed a federal lawsuit challenging his construction of a National Garden of American Heroes.
8: The groups argue that the plan to put 250 life-sized statues of great Americans into West Potomac Park, which houses memorials for Korean War veterans, Martin Luther King Jr., and Franklin Delano Roosevelt, should be stopped unless the president has authorization from Congress. They accused Trump of turning the park into his, quote, personal sandbox, and claim the massive project violates a series of laws governing the park. A spokesperson for the Department of the Interior said the lawsuit was, quote, beyond comprehension. Peter Haralambos, ABC News.
6: British Airways Flight 271 had to land in Las Vegas this afternoon after a cell phone caught on fire. Officials say the flight landed safely at Harry Reid International Airport after departing from London. In a statement, British Airways says, in part, customers safely got off the plane, and it's now up to the FAA to investigate. 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
9: From ABC News and Good Morning America, I'm Lori Bergamotto. Today's Brightly Moment is brought to you by Macy's. This Father's Day, we look back at one inspiring father and son duo.
10: Brought the idea to my dad to ride across the U.S.?
11: Heck yeah. It's like a bucket list thing.
9: The pair started their 3,000-mile bike ride in Pacific City, Oregon, documenting the highlights of their days.
12: Now, I'm biking across the United States on this rough road on this beautiful day.
9: After 42 days on the road, biking up to 80 miles a day, both father and son found something even greater than the joy of adventure.
10: I feel like I know who my dad is better after this trip.
11: It's really amazing, and just to see the man he's turned into was real special.
9: Both dad and son agree, the best part of the experience was being together. This Brightly Moment has been brought to you by Macy's. This Father's Day, let Macy's be your guide to gifting.
13: What is going on? Don't tell me that it's impossible for those innovators, those people who are brilliant at technology, to devise the ways to protect our children, and I think we should.
6: YouTube and Meta, the parent company of Facebook, warned that a blanket social media restriction could push kids into unregulated online spaces. The FDA, medical professionals, and the company that makes Benadryl are warning teens and parents of a potentially deadly TikTok challenge.
14: The viral dare posted to social media encourages young people to take up to 25 Benadryl tablets at once to achieve a euphoric high, even hallucinations. Richard Preston's daughter tried it last week.
15: She was perfectly fine Sunday. Within 24 hours, she's laying lifeless.
14: Hundreds of kids have been hospitalized after overdosing on the over-the-counter allergy medication. At least five have died since the TikTok challenge was first issued in 2020. Jim Ryan, ABC News.
6: The Academy of Motion Picture Arts and Sciences elected a new board of governors that includes director Guillermo del Toro, producer Fred Berger, and incumbent members Lou Diamond Phillips and writer Dana Stevens. After this election, the Academy says women make up 47% of the board, with 32% from underrepresented communities. I'm Stephanie Officer, ABC News.
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0: Studios in Havre, 75 degrees with mostly cloudy skies, and looks like no rain for tonight. I'm pretty confident in saying it at this point. Here's great tunes coming up right now.
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0: June 21st is Father's Day, so from now until June 21st, New Media Broadcasters and our partners are teaming up to present 5 fantastic prizes to make this Father's Day even more special. If your dad is a grill fanatic, Ezzy's Wholesale could help him win a Traeger Pro 34 wood-fired grill, while Bear Paw Meats could have $500 worth of grill cuts and barbecue meats for delicious backyard meals. 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
2: 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Oh my, oh my love, I take one look at you, you're taking me.

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0: And now, an extended look at your Weather Command forecast. Tonight should be mostly cloudy with a 20% chance of rain, lows in the mid-50s, south winds 5 to 10 miles an hour. Tuesday should be windy, mostly sunny with a 20% chance of thunderstorms in the afternoon, highs in the mid-80s, and west winds 10 to 15 miles an hour with gusts to around 30, increasing to 20 to 30 miles an hour, gusting to around 55 in the afternoon. Tuesday night should be windy, mostly cloudy, with a 50% chance of rain and a chance for that rain to become thunderstorms in the evening. Lows in the mid-40s, northwest winds 15 to 30 miles an hour with gusts up to 55 in the evening. Wednesday should be windy and cooler, mostly sunny with a slight chance of thunderstorms in the afternoon, highs in the mid-60s, and northwest winds 15 to 30 miles an hour, gusting up to around 55 in the afternoon.
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2: Montana Farmers Union is hosting a Far Out and Waiting Fire Prevention and Preparedness event at the Bear Paw Volunteer Fire Department on June 18th. And at this event, the fire department will have some fire trucks out for the kids to see. They will also be demonstrating how to use some of the fire equipment. And this event is free and open to the public. The event runs from 6 p.m. to 8 p.m. on Thursday, June 18th.
1: A free taco bar and dessert dinner will also be available at the event.
3: Governor Greg Gianforte and the Montana Department of Natural Resources and Conservation announced Friday the state of Montana reached $1 billion in permanent investment of state trust land revenues, reinforcing the state's commitment to funding quality schools. Quote, providing reliable funding for our K-12 schools is one of our top priorities, and DNRC continues to deliver results for the people of Montana, Governor Gianforte said. Quote, reaching this level of interest, earning permanent investments ensures greater predictability and certainty for Montana's public schools, end quote. Permanent revenue consists of royalties on oil and gas leases, easements, and most timber sales. Permanent revenue is invested monthly, and the interest earnings from that are distributed to the trust beneficiaries quarterly. Protected by the Montana Constitution, these funds are legally inviolate and cannot be spent or diverted, forming a lasting financial base for Montana's public schools and state institutions. Yellowstone National Park officials say that on the morning of June 8th, occupants of a vessel on Yellowstone Lake discovered the body of a 41-year-old male, Brandon Rhea, of Denver, Colorado, floating in the water near Rock Point on the northwest shore of the lake near Bridge Bay. National Park Service rangers responded to the scene and recovered the body, along with a capsized kayak and personal belongings. This has been a production of New Media Broadcasters.
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5: ABC News, I'm Stephanie Officer. 8 people were killed in the B-52 bomber crash at Edwards Air Force Base Monday in California. Deputy Commander for the 412 Test Wing, Colonel James Hayes, says they're not sure yet what caused the crash, but an investigation will get underway after next of kin are notified.
6: It was a B-52 that was on initial takeoff, supporting the radar modernization program, which is a test. It was a local test sortie. It took off and immediately after takeoff crashed and burst into flames.
5: Millions from Texas to Mississippi are already facing heavy downpours tonight as a huge group of storms slowly makes its way through the region over the coming days, swamping roads and bringing new flash flood threats. ABC News meteorologist Lee Goldberg.
7: Flash flood warnings right now in Beaumont and Corpus Christi. We've seen up to 6 inches of rain already across parts of Texas. Multi-day flood threat throughout the week. Flood watches southeastern Texas, Louisiana, Mississippi at least through Wednesday. A very serious 3 out of 4 risk for the entire Gulf Coast tomorrow. Houston in the bullseye with rainfall rates of 2 to 4 inches an hour.
5: With a U.S.-Iran peace agreement signed this week, average gas prices are down significantly around the country. ABC's Christian Cordero.
8: For the first time since April, the average price of regular gas in the U.S. is below $4 per gallon at $3.99, according to Gas Buddy. That means filling up a mid-sized 18-gallon SUV costs about $72 today. That's down from $81 one month ago, but still well above the $53 it cost before the war began at the end of February.
5: Tragedy unfolding in Florida Monday. Officials say seven people were traveling via airboat to the Kissimmee River. As it approached, it made a turn into a deeper section and started taking on water. Then the airboat capsized, causing all seven occupants to go overboard. Four were able to safely make it to shore. The three people who were missing have been found dead. You're listening to ABC News.
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5: The Democratic Republic of Congo is now reporting a record one-day increase in the number of Ebola cases since this most recent outbreak first started. 72 new confirmed Ebola cases were reported June 13th, bringing the country's total to 782. World leaders taking a stand for kids against social media.
18: Britain joins a growing global list in banning social media for young people under the age of 16. Prime Minister Keir Starmer asking why the owners of social media companies won't pass their own restrictions.
19: I do not accept, and I will never accept, that you can't be both pro-tech and AI and at the same time say we must protect our children.
18: While the tech companies argue such a blanket ban will drive kids into even more dangerous, unregulated parts of the internet, Starmer disagrees, calling the ban a big moment for Britain. Sherry Preston, ABC News.
5: One of the main online platforms Cubans living in the U.S. use to send money, food, and clothes back to the island is ceasing operations. EnviosCuba.com says it stopped taking orders following several rounds of sanctions the Trump administration imposed on Cuba. Well, the live-action version of Moana is due out July 10th and ahead of its release. The new song for the film called Along the Way, written by Lin-Manuel Miranda. To celebrate the song's release, there's also a brand new behind-the-scenes music video of the production. Disney is the parent company of ABC News. I'm Stephanie Officer, ABC News.
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1: And now, your Weather Command forecast. Tonight should be mostly cloudy with a 20% chance of rain, lows in the mid-50s, south winds 5 to 10 miles an hour. Tuesday should be windy, mostly sunny with a 20% chance of thunderstorms in the afternoon, highs in the mid-80s, and west winds 10 to 15 miles an hour with gusts to around 30, increasing to 20 to 30 miles an hour, gusting to around 55 in the afternoon.
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8: And now, an extended look at your Weather Command forecast. Tonight should be mostly cloudy with a 20% chance of rain, lows in the mid-50s, south winds 5 to 10 miles an hour. Tuesday

0: highs in the mid-80s, and west winds 10 to 15 miles an hour with gusts to around 30, increasing to 20 to 30 miles an hour, gusting to around 55 in the afternoon. Tuesday night should be windy, mostly cloudy, with a 50% chance of rain and a chance for that rain to become thunderstorms in the evening. Lows in the mid-40s, northwest winds 15 to 30 miles an hour with gusts up to 55 in the evening. Wednesday should be windy and cooler, mostly sunny with a slight chance of thunderstorms in the afternoon, highs in the mid-60s, and northwest winds 15 to 30 miles an hour, gusting up to around 55 in the afternoon.
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0: You Bet with Nick Costos, 7 to 10 a.m. on Westwood One Sports Radio, KRYK Digital Channel 3. The Rock. I found God. Now would you, Barakura? On the air,
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1: Dr. Darren Boss of MSU Northern's Ag Research Center works across the entire state of Montana and sat down with new media broadcasters to discuss their upcoming field day plans and celebrations.
2: Field days are really a critical component to bridge the gap between the research, and we get criticized. 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They now can come to field day. And so it's a great thing to see a banker sitting next to a producer that's sitting next to an FSA agent or sitting next to NRCS people, and they can communicate why these business plans, why these budgets,

0: or where they are, how we're profitable or not. So that's really important.
1: If you need more information about upcoming events from the Northern Ag Research Center, visit agresearch.montana.edu.
2: The Montana Highway Patrol reports that one person was killed in a one-vehicle accident around 3 a.m. Sunday morning near Kalispell. A Ford F-150 was westbound on US 2. The driver activated his high beams and it lit up a pedestrian in the roadway. The F-150 hit the pedestrian with the driver's side bumper. The pedestrian rolled into oncoming traffic while the F-150 came to rest in the westbound lane to wait for emergency responders. The pedestrian was wearing all dark clothing not visible at the hour of the morning. The name of the deceased pedestrian has not been released. A Billings man who was dealing fentanyl pills from his Southside home admitted to charges Friday, acting U.S. Attorney Mark Steger Smith said. The defendant, David Douglas Davis, age 47, pleaded guilty to one count of possession with intent to distribute fentanyl and one count of possession of a firearm in furtherance of a drug trafficking offense. On the first count, Davis faces 5 to 40 years in prison, a $5 million fine, 4 years of supervised release, and a $100 special assessment. On the second count, he faces 5 years to life in prison, a $250,000 fine, 5 years of supervised release, and a $100 special assessment as well. U.S. District Judge Timothy J. Coven presided and will determine a sentence after considering the U.S. sentencing guidelines and other statutory factors. This has been a production of New Media Broadcasters.
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4: BC News, I'm Stephanie Officer. President Trump made his grand entrance at the G7 summit today, celebrating his new agreement with Iran, even as some report mixed messages between the two countries on what this agreement actually entails. ABC's Rachel Scott is in Geneva.
5: Iran says it stands to benefit from the deal. Though President Trump declared the Strait of Hormuz will be toll-free as it was before the war, Iran's foreign ministry says Iran will establish and collect fees related to navigation services, environmental protection, and vessel insurance. Also unclear whether Iran will get a payout from this initial deal. A senior administration official later telling reporters, "We are prepared to release frozen funds, and we are prepared to release sanctions, and we'll do some small gestures of that in the beginning."
4: In New Jersey, an investigation underway after an ICE agent reportedly fired a weapon during an encounter with an unknown person this morning in Stafford Township. Police say that person took off in a vehicle, allegedly hitting the agent and injuring them. It's not known if that person was struck by the officer's shots. This woman was in a nearby diner and tells ABC News what she witnessed.
6: All different kinds of police that you could imagine that we've never seen in our lives. Like, they're all parking in our parking lot. And we're like, what is going on here?
4: In New York City, preparations continue for the Knicks celebration parade later this week to celebrate their first NBA championship in 53 years. ABC's Aaron Katursky.
7: New York is planning a victory parade after some of the revelry became dangerous with school buses set on fire and a handful of stabbings and shootings. The mayor says there will be no tolerance for violence.
8: We're going to make sure that we take every precaution that this be a safe and joyous moment for New Yorkers.
7: And on Thursday morning, the victory lap in Lower Manhattan, the city will be putting up signs designating the parade route Champions Way, and the mayor will give the Knicks keys to the city.
4: You're listening to ABC News.
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4: President Trump's name may no longer be on the side of the Kennedy Center in Washington, but the public can't see that.
13: The Kennedy Center's executive director said in a sworn declaration Saturday that crews had removed President Trump's name from the facade. But tarp-draped scaffolding remains in front of the building, obscuring the letters that identify it as the John F. Kennedy Memorial Center for the Performing Arts. A center spokesperson says the tarp and scaffolding will remain in place as crews address maintenance needs of the marble and soffit panels on the building's front. It's unclear if that maintenance is related to the installation and removal of Trump's name. Officials haven't said how long the work might take. Stephen Portnoy, ABC News, Washington.
4: Ukrainian President Zelensky has arrived in Geneva for the G7 summit. It follows a massive Russian attack on Kyiv, where a UNESCO World Heritage Site was hit. Russia claims a U.S.-made Patriot missile did the damage.
14: The simple fact is that Russia fired hundreds of drones at the Ukrainian capital overnight, dozens of missiles. Ukraine certainly did use Patriot interceptors to shoot down some of those missiles, but the idea that one of these malfunctioned and hit the cathedral itself is very hard to believe.
4: That is ABC's Tom Sufi Burridge. A rare first edition copy of Emily Bronte's novel Wuthering Heights is up for auction for the first time in over a century. Only about 250 copies of the first edition were printed, and this one has remained in a private library ever since. I'm Stephanie Officer, ABC News.
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1: And now, your Weather Command forecast. Tonight should be mostly cloudy with a 20% chance of rain, lows in the mid-50s, south winds 5 to 10 miles an hour. Tuesday should be windy, mostly sunny with a 20% chance of thunderstorms in the afternoon, highs in the mid-80s, and west winds 10 to 15 miles an hour with gusts to around 30, increasing to 20 to 30 miles an hour, gusting to around 55 in the afternoon.
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9: And now, an extended look at your Weather Command forecast. Tonight should be mostly cloudy with a 20% chance of rain, lows in the mid-50s, south winds 5 to 10 miles an hour. Tuesday should be windy, mostly sunny with a 20% chance of thunderstorms in the afternoon, highs in the mid-80s, and west winds 10 to 15 miles an hour with gusts to around 30, increasing to 20 to 30 miles an hour, gusting to around 55.

0: with a 50% chance of rain and a chance for that rain to become thunderstorms in the evening. Lows in the mid-40s, northwest winds 15 to 30 miles an hour with gusts up to 55 in the evening. Wednesday should be windy and cooler, mostly sunny with a slight chance of thunderstorms in the afternoon, highs in the mid-60s, and northwest winds 15 to 30 miles an hour, gusting up to around 55 in the afternoon. 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
1: Recently, the Hill County Commission appointed four residents to the Hill County Council on Aging Advisory Board. The appointed members will serve terms of staggered lengths.

0: Claire Wendland of Rudyard and J.D. Heath of Haver were both appointed to serve 3-year terms. Haver's Jim Goebel will serve a 2-year term, and Donna Sargent of Haver will serve for a year. You can find out more about the Hill County Council on Aging by visiting the Hill County website at hillcounty.us. The Haver Hill County Library has a wide range of fun activities for the summer break. Ashley Verity, children's librarian here in Haver, discusses their story time and summer matinee programs.
1: We're bringing back our Wednesday story time for books and babies, and we're following it by Dino Bites. All of my story times are going to be dinosaur themed. They'll be for our early literacy crowd, 0 to 5, and they're grown up. They can get settled in by getting a book into their own hands. And about 10:30, we sing a song, we read a few books. We have had the matinee in the past. It's usually something we do part of our summer reading. The library is a great place to take a break if you've been playing outside for too long. And why not catch a movie while you're at it?
0: To find out more, contact the Hill County Library at 406-265-2123.
2: Yellowstone National Park officials say that on the morning of June 8th, occupants of a vessel on Yellowstone Lake discovered the body of a 41-year-old male, Brandon Rhea, of Denver, Colorado, floating in the water near Rock Point on the northwest shore of the lake near Bridge Bay. National Park Service rangers responded to the scene and recovered the body along with a capsized kayak and personal belongings. The incident is under investigation, and there are no further details to share at this time. Keep up with all your news, local sports, community events, and more on our website, HighlineToday.com. 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
3: 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It's the best way to stay current on news, weather, funeral announcements, and wheat prices. Montana at Noon.
4: ABC News, I'm Stephanie Officer. President Trump made his grand entrance at the G7 summit in France Monday, touting his new agreement with Iran, though many questioned what differences were from the last agreement signed in 2015. ABC's Rachel Scott.
5: Iran already agreed not to possess nuclear weapons as part of its deal with the Obama administration, which President Trump tore up in his first term. Former President Obama speaking with ABC's Robin Roberts before the deal was announced.
6: You spent a lot of time during your pregnancy wrestling with the threat of a nuclear Iran. How do you think things are being handled right now there?
7: It is doubtful that any agreement that arises is going to be significantly different or a significant improvement from the deal that we had in the first place.
4: And with that news, gas prices have started to drop. But until the Strait of Hormuz is fully reopened again, some prices remain unpredictable. In Ohio, where gas hovers around $4.08 a gallon, Bryce Borton says he's now more considerate about using his car.
8: Say I do think about it before I take any superfluous trips or take any additional trips. You know, I do take gas into consideration as where I didn't used to.
4: In Wisconsin, Ridgeland Farms, the site of recent violent protests, announced they are closing and selling its remaining 475 beagles to Florida's Big Dog Ranch Rescue. Big Dog Ranch Rescue founder Lori Simmons says the remaining puppies will be released over the next 6 weeks.
9: They will be loved on, medically treated, spayed and neutered, learn to walk on a leash, and placed on a path to adoption in loving homes across this country.
4: The group bought about 1,500 of the farm's more than 2,000 beagles in April for an undisclosed price. Ridgeland Farms has asked the years-long harassment campaign targeting the research facility to stop. You're listening to ABC News.
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17: Federal health officials are recalling a prescription medication used to treat depression and anxiety. The FDA recalling duloxetine, commonly known as Cymbalta, because it may contain a cancer-causing substance. Some 20 million Americans remain under flood watches through at least Wednesday. Texas is already hard hit.
18: In Waco, Texas, cars floating next to Interstate 35. Water pouring over the barrier separating the highway. First responders using boats and wading through deep water to get to drivers. First responders rescuing dozens of drivers in and around San Antonio. At least one person reported missing in the area. Floodwaters inundating the Houston area.
19: Some areas could see up to 10 inches of rain before this storm passes through us later this week.
17: That's ABC's Melissa Adon. Majority Leader John Thune has spoken with Senator Mitch McConnell, who was hospitalized for an unknown reason Sunday morning. Thune says McConnell sounded good and wants to be back at work. He deferred to McConnell staff about when the 84-year-old will return to Capitol Hill. Well, Mayor Zoran Mamdani is predicting Thursday's NBA championship parade for the New York Knicks could be the largest in New York City history.
20: We want to make sure that we're building a parade that can really meet this moment in terms of how much it means to our city, and also ensuring that we're taking every single step to keep New Yorkers safe as they do that.
17: And Mamdani is encouraging fans to come as early as they possibly can. The parade steps off at 10 a.m. Eastern. I'm Stephanie Officer, ABC News.
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0: And now, your Weather Command forecast. Tonight should be mostly cloudy with a 20% chance of rain, lows in the mid-50s, south winds 5 to 10 miles an hour. Tuesday should be windy, mostly sunny with a 20% chance of thunderstorms in the afternoon, highs in the mid-80s, and west winds 10 to 15 miles an hour with gusts to around 30, increasing to 20 to 30 miles an hour, gusting to around 55 in the afternoon.
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0: June 21st is Father's Day, so from now until June 21st, New Media Broadcasters and our partners are teaming up to present 5 fantastic prizes to make this Father's Day even more special. If your dad is a grill fanatic, Ezzy's Wholesale could help him win a Traeger Pro 34 wood-fired grill, while Bear Paw Meats could have $500 worth of grill cuts and barbecue meats for delicious backyard meals. Store the meat he cooks for later with a 10 cubic foot chest freezer from Northern Home Essentials, valued at $4.99. 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
0: And now, an extended look at your Weather Command forecast. Tonight should be mostly cloudy with a 20% chance of rain, lows in the mid-50s, south winds 5 to 10 miles an hour. Tuesday should be windy, mostly sunny with a 20% chance of thunderstorms in the afternoon, highs in the mid-80s, and west winds 10 to 15 miles an hour with gusts to around 30, increasing to 20 to 30 miles an hour, gusting to around 55 in the afternoon. Tuesday night should be windy, mostly cloudy, with a 50% chance of rain and a chance for that rain to become thunderstorms in the evening. Lows in the mid-40s, northwest winds 15 to 30 miles an hour with gusts up to 55 in the evening. Wednesday should be windy and cooler, mostly sunny with a slight chance of thunderstorms in the afternoon, highs in the mid-60s, and northwest winds 15 to 30 miles an hour, gusting up to around 55 in the afternoon.
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2: Montana Farmers Union is hosting a Far Out and Waiting Fire Prevention and Preparedness event at the Bear Paw Volunteer Fire Department on June 18th. And at this event, the fire department will have some fire trucks out for the kids to see. They will also be demonstrating how to use some of the fire equipment. And this event is free and open to the public. The event runs from 6 p.m. to 8 p.m. on Thursday, June 18th.
1: A free taco bar and dessert dinner will also be available at the event.
3: Governor Greg Gianforte and the Montana Department of Natural Resources and Conservation announced Friday the state of Montana reached $1 billion in permanent

0: investment of state trust land revenues, reinforcing the state's commitment to funding quality schools. Quote, providing reliable funding for our K-12 schools is one of our top priorities, and DNRC continues to deliver results for the people of Montana, Governor Gianforte said. Quote, reaching this level of interest, earning permanent investments ensures greater predictability and certainty for Montana's public schools, end quote. Permanent revenue consists of royalties on oil and gas leases, easements, and most timber sales. Permanent revenue is invested monthly, and the interest earnings from that are distributed to the trust beneficiaries quarterly. Protected by the Montana Constitution, these funds are legally inviolate and cannot be spent or diverted, forming a lasting financial base for Montana's public schools and state institutions. Yellowstone National Park officials say that on the morning of June 8th, occupants of a vessel on Yellowstone Lake discovered the body of a 41-year-old male, Brandon Rhea, of Denver, Colorado, floating in the water near Rock Point on the northwest shore of the lake near Bridge Bay. National Park Service rangers responded to the scene and recovered the body, along with a capsized kayak and personal belongings. This has been a production of New Media Broadcasters.
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2: ABC News, I'm Stephanie Officer. California's Governor Gavin Newsom says he and his wife are the target of an investigation by President Trump's DOJ.
3: In a video posted on X, California Governor Gavin Newsom blasted the Justice Department investigation into him and his wife, saying he's a political target.
4: Donald Trump isn't just coming after me because of my mean tweets. He's coming after me because I'm considering running for president.
3: Newsom did not specify what the DOJ is allegedly investigating. Sources tell ABC News at least one of the investigations stems from the U.S. Attorney's Office in the Eastern District of California, which covers Sacramento. Michelle Franzen, ABC News.
2: The massive UFC claw is still on the White House South Lawn, a reminder of Sunday night's UFC Fight Night, a spectacle the administration said was meant to celebrate America's 250th, which also happened to fall on President Trump's 80th birthday and Flag Day. ABC's Mary Bruce.
5: The UFC insists they're footing the bill, which topped $60 million, but this event also a massive marketing opportunity for them. Corporate sponsorships were prominently displayed around the cage, and taxpayer money was spent on Super Bowl-level security provided by the Secret Service.
2: A federal judge has tossed singer Dawn Richard's lawsuit against Sean Diddy Combs, saying most of her abuse claims were not filed in the required year after the alleged events. Preps continue for the Knicks celebration parade later this week in honor of their first NBA championship in 53 years. ABC's Aaron Katursky.
6: New York is planning a victory parade after some of the revelry became dangerous with school buses set on fire and a handful of stabbings and shootings. The mayor says there will be no tolerance for violence.
7: We're going to make sure that we take every precaution that this be a safe and joyous moment for New Yorkers.
6: And on Thursday morning, the victory lap in Lower Manhattan, the city will be putting up signs designating the parade route Champions Way, and the mayor will give the Knicks keys to the city.
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2: The Federal Reserve Board is about to open another two-day meeting. This is the first with new chair Kevin Warsh. An interest rate decision comes Wednesday. The NTSB investigation is underway into the skydiving plane crash in Missouri that killed 11 people and the pilot shortly after takeoff.
10: A city official says it appears the pilot may have been trying to make an emergency landing on a flat roadway nearby, but the plane stalled and crashed. Tragically, family members may have witnessed the crash.
11: The NTSB says they're looking to find any data recording devices that might have been on board that plane to see if they can find any more answers in this tragedy.
2: ABC's Matt Rivers. The U.S. Supreme Court has agreed to hear a case next fall about whether states can use juries made up of only six people in criminal cases instead of the usual 12. At the center is a Florida chiropractor convicted of practicing with a suspended license who argues a six-person jury violated his constitutional rights. Well, Los Angeles, get ready for a massive block party. The official America 250 organization is hosting a concert at the Los Angeles Memorial Coliseum July 4th. Headliners include Chris Stapleton, The Smashing Pumpkins, and... Queen Latifah, the one and only, who also serves as host. LA tickets are priced at $17.76, but 5,000 free tickets will be donated to first responders. They go on sale at 10 a.m. I'm Stephanie Officer, ABC News.
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12: And now, your Weather Command forecast. Tonight should be mostly cloudy with a 20% chance of rain, lows in the mid-50s, south winds 5 to 10 miles an hour. Tuesday should be windy, mostly sunny with a 20% chance of thunderstorms in the afternoon, highs in the mid-80s, and west winds 10 to 15 miles an hour with gusts to around 30, increasing to 20 to 30 miles an hour, gusting to around 55 in the afternoon.
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0: June 21st is Father's Day, so from now until June 21st, New Media Broadcasters and our partners are teaming up to present 5 fantastic prizes to make this Father's Day even more special. If your dad is a grill fanatic, Ezzy's Wholesale could help him win a Traeger Pro 34 wood-fired grill, while Bear Paw Meats could have $500 worth of grill cuts and barbecue meats for delicious backyard meals. Store the meat he cooks for later with a 10 cubic foot chest freezer from Northern Home Essentials, valued at $4.99. 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That road might lead to Cavaliers, where he could have a $500 gift certificate towards any item in the store. 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
1: And now, an extended look at your Weather Command forecast. Tonight should be mostly cloudy with a 20% chance of rain, lows in the mid-50s, south winds 5 to 10 miles an hour. Tuesday should be windy, mostly sunny with a 20% chance of thunderstorms in the afternoon, highs in the mid-80s, and west winds 10 to 15 miles an hour with gusts to around 30, increasing to 20 to 30 miles an hour, gusting to around 55 in the afternoon. Tuesday night should be windy, mostly cloudy, with a 50% chance of rain and a chance for that rain to become thunderstorms in the evening. Lows in the mid-40s, northwest winds 15 to 30 miles an hour with gusts up to 55 in the evening. Wednesday should be windy and cooler, mostly sunny with a slight chance of thunderstorms in the afternoon, highs in the mid-60s, and northwest winds 15 to 30 miles an hour, gusting up to around 55 in the afternoon.
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fire roaring at my back. As she disappeared, but soon she returned. In her hand was a bottle of wine, in the other a glass. She poured some of the wine from the bottle into the glass and raised it to her lips.

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2: Field days are really a critical component to bridge the gap between the research, and we get criticized. 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They now can come to field day. And so it's a great thing to see a banker sitting next to a producer that's sitting next to an FSA agent or sitting next to NRCS people, and they can communicate why these business plans, why these budgets are where they are, how we're profitable or not. So that's really important.
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3: The Montana Highway Patrol reports that one person was killed in a one-vehicle accident around 3 a.m. Sunday morning near Kalispell. A Ford F-150 was westbound on US 2. The driver activated his high beams and it lit up a pedestrian in the roadway. The F-150 hit the pedestrian with the driver's side bumper. The pedestrian rolled.

0: pulled into oncoming traffic while the F-150 came to rest in the westbound lane to wait for emergency responders. The pedestrian was wearing all dark clothing not visible at the hour of the morning. The name of the deceased pedestrian has not been released. A Billings man who was dealing fentanyl pills from his Southside home admitted to charges Friday, acting U.S. Attorney Mark Steger Smith said. The defendant, David Douglas Davis, age 47, pleaded guilty to one count of possession with intent to distribute fentanyl and one count of possession of a firearm in furtherance of a drug trafficking offense. On the first count, Davis faces 5 to 40 years in prison, a $5 million fine, 4 years of supervised release, and a $100 special assessment. On the second count, he faces 5 years to life in prison, a $250,000 fine, 5 years of supervised release, and a $100 special assessment as well. U.S. District Judge Timothy J. Coven presided and will determine a sentence after considering the U.S. sentencing guidelines and other statutory factors. This has been a production of New Media Broadcasters.
1: From ABC News, I'm Stephanie Officer. President Trump made his grand entrance at the G7 summit in France Monday, touting his new agreement with Iran, though many questioned what differences were from the last agreement signed in 2015. ABC's Rachel Scott.
2: Iran already agreed not to possess nuclear weapons as part of its deal with the Obama administration, which President Trump tore up in his first term. Former President Obama speaking with ABC's Robin Roberts before the deal was announced.
3: You spent a lot of time during your pregnancy wrestling with the threat of a nuclear Iran. How do you think things are being handled right now there?
4: It is doubtful that any agreement that arises is going to be significantly different or a significant improvement from the deal that we had in the first place.
1: And with that news, gas prices have started to drop. But until the Strait of Hormuz is fully reopened again, some prices remain unpredictable. In Ohio, where gas hovers around $4.08 a gallon, Bryce Borton says he's now more considerate about using his car.
5: Say I do think about it before I take any superfluous trips or take any additional trips. You know, I do take gas into consideration as where I didn't used to.
1: In Wisconsin, Ridgeland Farms, the site of recent violent protests, announced they are closing and selling its remaining 475 beagles to Florida's Big Dog Ranch Rescue. Big Dog Ranch Rescue founder Lori Simmons says the remaining puppies will be released over the next 6 weeks.
6: They will be loved on, medically treated, spayed and neutered, learned to walk on a leash, and placed on a path to adoption in loving homes across this country.
1: The group bought about 1,500 of the farm's more than 2,000 beagles in April for an undisclosed price. Ridgeland Farms has asked the years-long harassment campaign targeting the research facility to stop. You're listening to ABC News.
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1: Federal health officials are recalling a prescription medication used to treat depression and anxiety. The FDA recalling duloxetine, commonly known as Cymbalta, because it may contain a cancer-causing substance. Some 20 million Americans remain under flood watches through at least Wednesday. Texas is already hard hit.
9: In Waco, Texas,
10: cars floating next to Interstate 35.
9: Water pouring over the barrier separating the highway.
10: First responders using boats and wading through deep water to get to drivers.
9: First responders rescuing dozens of drivers in and around San Antonio. At least one person reported missing in the area. Floodwaters inundating the Houston area.
11: Some areas could see up to 10 inches of rain before this storm passes through us later this week.
1: That's ABC's Melissa Adon. Majority Leader John Thune has spoken with Senator Mitch McConnell, who was hospitalized for an unknown reason Sunday morning. Thune says McConnell sounded good and wants to be back at work. He deferred to McConnell staff about when the 84-year-old will return to Capitol Hill.
12: Well, Mayor Zoran Mamdani is predicting Thursday's NBA championship parade for the New York Knicks could be the largest in New York City history.
13: We want to make sure that we're building a parade that can really meet this moment in terms of how much it means to our city, and also ensuring that we're taking every single step to keep New Yorkers safe as they do that.
12: And Mamdani is encouraging fans to come as early as they possibly can. The parade steps off at 10 a.m. Eastern. I'm Stephanie Officer, ABC News.
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14: And now your Weather Command forecast. Tonight should be mostly cloudy with a 20% chance of rain, lows in the mid-50s, south winds 5 to 10 miles an hour. Tuesday should be windy, mostly sunny with a 20% chance of thunderstorms in the afternoon, highs in the mid-80s, and west winds 10 to 15 miles an hour with gusts to around 30, increasing to 20 to 30 miles an hour, gusting to around 55 in the afternoon.
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0: June 21st is Father's Day. 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

to San Francisco, she must have lost her way. Posting a poster of Pancho and Cisco one California day. She says she believes in a Robin Hood and brotherhood and colors of green and gray.

to San Francisco, I will be Gadgeway. I'll be the Count of Monte Cristo, you'll be the Countess May.

0: And now, an extended look at your Weather Command forecast. Tonight should be mostly cloudy with a 20% chance of rain, lows in the mid-50s, south winds 5 to 10 miles an hour. Tuesday should be windy, mostly sunny with a 20% chance of thunderstorms in the afternoon, highs in the mid-80s, and west winds 10 to 15 miles an hour with gusts to around 30, increasing to 20 to 30 miles an hour, gusting to around 55 in the afternoon. Tuesday night should be windy, mostly cloudy, with a 50% chance of rain and a chance for that rain to become thunderstorms in the evening. Lows in the mid-40s, northwest winds 15 to 30 miles an hour with gusts up to 55 in the evening. Wednesday should be windy and cooler, mostly sunny with a slight chance of thunderstorms in the afternoon, highs in the mid-60s, and northwest winds 15 to 30 miles an hour, gusting up to around 55 in the afternoon.
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1: Recently, the Hill County Commission appointed four residents to the Hill County Council on Aging Advisory Board. The appointed members will serve terms of staggered lengths. Claire Wendland of Rudyard and J.D. Heath of Haver were both appointed to serve three-year terms. Haver's Jim Goble will serve a two-year term, and Donna Sargent of Haver will serve for a year. You can find out more about the Hill County Council on Aging by visiting the Hill County website at hillcounty.us. The Haver Hill County Library has a wide range of fun activities for the summer break. Ashley Verity, children's librarian here in Haver, discusses their story time and summer matinee programs.
2: We're bringing back our Wednesday story time for books and babies, and we're following it by Dino Bites. All of my story times are going to be dinosaur themed. They'll be for our early literacy crowd, 0 to 5, and they're grown up. They can get settled in by getting a book into their own hands. And about 10:30, we sing a song, we read a few books. We have had the matinee in the past. It's usually something we do part of our summer reading. The library is a great place to take a break. It's been playing outside for too long. And

0: 1st is Father's Day, so from now until June 21st, New Media Broadcasters and our partners are teaming up to present 5 fantastic prizes to make this Father's Day even more special. 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Store the meat he cooks for later with a 10 cubic foot chest freezer from Northern Home Essentials, valued at $4.99. 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

0: And now, an extended look at your Weather Command forecast. Tonight should be mostly cloudy with a 20% chance of rain, lows in the mid-50s, south winds 5 to 10 miles an hour. Tuesday should be windy, mostly sunny with a 20% chance of thunderstorms in the afternoon, highs in the mid-80s, and west winds 10 to 15 miles an hour with gusts to around 30, increasing to 20 to 30 miles an hour, gusting to around 55 in the afternoon. Tuesday night should be windy, mostly cloudy, with a 50% chance of rain and a chance for that rain to become thunderstorms in the evening. Lows in the mid-40s, northwest winds 15 to 30 miles an hour with gusts up to 55 in the evening. Wednesday should be windy and cooler, mostly sunny with a slight chance of thunderstorms in the afternoon, highs in the mid-60s, and northwest winds 15 to 30 miles an hour, gusting up to around 55 in the afternoon.
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1: Dr. Darren Boss of MSU Northern's Ag Research Center works across the entire state of Montana and sat down with new media broadcasters to discuss their upcoming field day plans and celebrations.
2: Field day is a really critical component to bridge the gap between the research, and we get criticized. 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They now can come to field day. And so it's a great thing to see a banker sitting next to a producer that's sitting next to an FSA agent or sitting next to NRCS people, and they can communicate why these business plans or why these budgets are where they are, how we're profitable or not. So that's really important.
1: If you need more information about upcoming events from the Northern Ag Research Center, visit agresearch.montana.edu.
3: The Montana Highway Patrol reports that one person was killed in a one-vehicle accident around 3 a.m. Sunday morning near Kalispell. A Ford F-150 was westbound on US 2. The driver activated his high beams and it lit up a pedestrian in the roadway. The F-150 hit the pedestrian with the driver's side bumper. The pedestrian rolled into oncoming traffic while the F-150 came to rest in the westbound lane to wait for emergency responders. The pedestrian was wearing all dark clothing not visible at the hour of the morning. The name of the deceased pedestrian has not been released. A Billings man who was dealing fentanyl pills from his Southside home admitted to charges Friday, acting U.S. Attorney Mark Steger Smith said. The defendant, David Douglas Davis, age 47, pleaded guilty to one count of possession with intent to distribute fentanyl and one count of possession of a firearm in furtherance of a drug trafficking offense. On the first count, Davis faces 5 to 40 years in prison, a $5 million fine, 4 years of supervised release, and a $100 special assessment. On the second count, he faces 5 years.

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And now, an extended look at your Weather Command forecast. Tonight should be mostly cloudy with a 20% chance of rain, lows in the mid-50s, south winds 5 to 10 miles an hour. Tuesday should be windy, mostly sunny with a 20% chance of thunderstorms in the afternoon, highs in the mid-80s, and west winds 10 to 15 miles an hour with gusts to around 30, increasing to 20 to 30 miles an hour, gusting to around 55 in the afternoon. Tuesday night should be windy, mostly cloudy, with a 50% chance of rain and a chance for that rain to become thunderstorms in the evening. Lows in the mid-40s, northwest winds 15 to 30 miles an hour with gusts up to 55 in the evening. Wednesday should be windy and cooler, mostly sunny with a slight chance of thunderstorms in the afternoon, highs in the mid-60s, and northwest winds 15

0: around 55 in the afternoon.
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1: Recently, the Hill County Commission appointed 4 residents to the Hill County Council on Aging Advisory Board. The appointed members will serve terms of staggered lengths. Claire Wendland of Rudyard and J.D. Heath of Haver were both appointed to serve 3-year terms. Haver's Jim Goble will serve a 2-year term, and Donna Sargent of Haver will serve for a year. You can find out more about the Hill County Council on Aging by visiting the Hill County website at hillcounty.us. The Haver Hill County Library has a wide range of fun activities for the summer break. Ashley Verity, children's librarian here in Haver, discusses their story time and summer matinee programs.
2: We're bringing back our Wednesday story time for books and babies, and we're following it by Dino Bites. All of my story times are going to be dinosaur themed. They'll be for our early literacy crowd, 0 to 5, and they're grown up. They can get settled in by getting a book into their own hands. And about 10:30, we sing a song, we read a few books. We have had the matinee in the past. It's usually something we do part of our summer reading. The library is a great place to take a break if you've been playing outside for too long. And why not catch a movie while you're at it?
1: To find out more, contact the Hill County Library at 406-265-2123.
3: Yellowstone National Park officials say that on the morning of June 8th, occupants of a vessel on Yellowstone Lake discovered the body of a 41-year-old male, Brandon Rhea, of Denver, Colorado, floating in the water near Rock Point on the northwest shore of the lake near Bridge Bay. National

0: what it takes.
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0: And now, an extended look at your Weather Command forecast. Tonight should be mostly cloudy with a 20% chance of rain, lows in the mid-50s, south winds 5 to 10 miles an hour. Tuesday should be windy, mostly sunny with a 20% chance of thunderstorms in the afternoon, highs in the mid-80s, and west winds 10 to 15 miles an hour with gusts to around 30, increasing to 20 to 30 miles an hour, gusting to around 55 in the afternoon. Tuesday night should be windy, mostly cloudy, with a 50% chance of rain and a chance for that rain to become thunderstorms in the evening. Lows in the mid-40s, northwest winds 15 to 30 miles an hour with gusts up to 55 in the evening. Wednesday should be windy and cooler, mostly sunny with a slight chance of thunderstorms in the afternoon, highs in the mid-60s, and northwest winds 15 to 30 miles an hour, gusting up to around 55 in the afternoon.
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1: Dr. Darren Boss of MSU Northern's Ag Research Center works across the entire state of Montana and sat down with new media broadcasters to discuss their upcoming field day plans and celebrations.
2: Field days are really a critical component to bridge the gap between the research, and we get criticized. 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They now can come to field day. And so it's a great thing to see a banker sitting next to a producer that's sitting next to an FSA agent or sitting next to NRCS people, and they can communicate why these business plans, why these budgets are where they are, how we're profitable or not. So that's really important.
1: If you need more information about upcoming events from the Northern Ag Research Center, visit agresearch.montana.edu.
3: The Montana Highway Patrol reports that one person was killed in a one-vehicle accident around 3 a.m. Sunday morning near Kalispell. A Ford F-150 was westbound on US 2. The driver activated his high beams and it lit up a pedestrian in the roadway. The F-150 hit the pedestrian with the driver's side bumper. The pedestrian rolled into oncoming traffic while the F-150 came to rest in the westbound lane to wait for emergency responders. The pedestrian was wearing all dark clothing not visible at the hour of the morning. The name of the deceased pedestrian has not been released. A Billings man who was dealing fentanyl pills from his Southside home admitted to charges Friday, acting U.S. Attorney Mark Steger Smith said. The defendant, David Douglas Davis, age 47, pleaded guilty to one count of possession with intent to distribute fentanyl and one count of possession of a firearm in furtherance of a drug trafficking offense. On the first count, Davis faces 5 to 40 years in prison, a $5 million fine, 4 years of supervised release, and a $100 special assessment. On the second count, he faces 5 years to life in prison, a $250,000 fine, 5 years of supervised release, and a $100 special assessment as well. U.S. District Judge Timothy J. Coven presided and will determine a sentence after considering the U.S. sentencing guidelines and other statutory factors. This has been a production of New Media Broadcasters.
4: From ABC News. Sherry Preston, at the G7 summit in the French Alps, President Trump is talking up the peace agreement with Iran, saying minutes ago,
5: "We have our deal done with Iran, and it should be successful. It goes to a second stage, which I think will be actually easier."
4: Now, the details of the agreement still have not been fully released, says ABC's Karen Hua in Washington.
6: The deal has been signed digitally, but the full text hasn't been released, and the two sides are giving different reports about what it contains. Both sides say the U.S. will lift its blockade of Iranian ports and Iran will reopen the Strait of Hormuz. But while Trump says passage through the strait will be permanently toll-free, Iran says it will establish and collect fees. The fate of Iran's nuclear program, the reason the U.S. went to war, also in limbo. The details to be hammered out during another 60-day period of talks.
4: Another issue, Iran's top diplomat saying today that Israel's withdrawal from Lebanon is a requirement to end the war. Israel says it will keep a buffer zone there as long as necessary. The names of the 8 people killed in Monday's B-52 crash at Edwards Air Force Base in California still not released, pending notification of their families. A mix of service members and civilians were on board. Deputy commander of the 412th Test Wing, Colonel James Hayes, says the cause of the crash is still under investigation.
7: It was a B-52 that was on initial takeoff, supporting the radar modernization program, which is a test. It was a local test sortie. It took off and immediately after takeoff crashed and burst into flames.
4: Texas Governor Greg Abbott declaring a disaster for more than 100 counties following downpours that turned roads into rivers this week.

0: June 21st is Father's Day, so from now until June 21st, New Media Broadcasters and our partners are teaming up to present 5 fantastic prizes to make this Father's Day even more special. If your dad is a grill fanatic, Ezzy's Wholesale could help him win a Traeger Pro 34 wood-fired grill, while Bear Palm Meats could have $500 worth of grill cuts and barbecue meats for delicious backyard meals. Store the meat he cooks for later with a 10 cubic foot chest freezer from Northern Home Essentials, valued at $4.99. 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

And now, an extended look at your Weather Command forecast. Tonight should be mostly cloudy with a 20% chance of rain, lows in the mid-50s, south winds 5 to 10 miles an hour. Tuesday should be windy, mostly sunny with a 20% chance of thunderstorms in the afternoon, highs in the mid-80s, and west winds 10 to 15 miles an hour with gusts to around 30, increasing to 20 to 30 miles an hour, gusting to around 55 in the afternoon. Tuesday night should be windy, mostly cloudy, with a 50% chance of rain and a chance for that rain to become thunderstorms in the evening. Lows in the mid-40s, northwest winds 15 to 30 miles an hour with gusts up to 55 in the evening. Wednesday should be windy and cooler, mostly sunny with a slight chance of thunderstorms in the afternoon, highs in the mid-60s, and northwest winds 15 to 30 miles an hour, gusting up to around 55 in the afternoon. KLJM.

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1: Dr. Darren Boss of MSU Northern's Ag Research Center works across the entire state of Montana and sat down with new media broadcasters to discuss their upcoming field day plans and celebrations.
2: Field day is a really critical component to bridge the gap between the research, and we get criticized. Our researchers do great research, we publish it in the journals, but we don't always do it to the producers. By having the field days at our research centers, we disseminate that directly to the producers. They now can come to field day. And so it's a great thing to see a banker sitting next to a producer that's sitting next to an FSA agent or sitting next to NRCS people, and they can communicate why these business plans, why these budgets are where they are, how we're profitable or not. So that's really important.
1: If you need more information about upcoming events from the Northern Ag Research Center, visit agresearch.montana.edu.
3: The Montana Highway Patrol reports that one person was killed in a one-vehicle accident around 3 a.m. Sunday morning near Kalispell. A Ford F-150 was westbound on US 2. The driver activated his high beams and it lit up a pedestrian in the roadway. The F-150 hit the pedestrian with the driver's side bumper. The pedestrian rolled into oncoming traffic while the F-150 came to rest in the westbound lane to wait for emergency responders. The pedestrian was wearing all dark clothing not visible at the hour of the morning. The name of the deceased pedestrian has not been released. A Billings man who was dealing fentanyl pills from his Southside home admitted to charges Friday, acting U.S. Attorney Mark Steger Smith said. The defendant, David Douglas Davis, age 47, pleaded guilty to one count of possession with intent to distribute fentanyl and one count of possession of a firearm in furtherance of a drug trafficking offense. On the first count, Davis faces 5 to 40 years in prison, a $5 million fine, 4 years of supervised release, and a $100 special assessment. On the second count, he faces 5 years to life in prison, a $250,000 fine, 5 years of supervised release, and a $100 special assessment as well. U.S. District Judge Timothy J. Coven presided and will determine a sentence after considering the U.S. sentencing guidelines and other statutory factors. This has been a production of New Media Broadcasters.
4: From ABC News, I'm Sherry Preston. Just a few details of the deal between the U.S. and Iran have been released so far, but at the G7 summit in the French Alps today, President Trump said the nuclear question has been answered.
5: Iran will never have a nuclear weapon. And it says it loud and clear. They're not going to develop it. They're not going to buy it. They're not going to do anything with it. And if they do, they suffer unbelievable consequences.
4: Iran insists the agreement includes a complete withdrawal of Israeli troops from Lebanon. The Israeli government says it's staying put for now. Also at the G7 summit, Ukrainian President Zelensky, who just sat down with President Trump, the president says he will meet with Russian President Vladimir Putin on Sunday. 8 people, both military and civilian, killed in the crash of a B-52 bomber at Edwards Air Force Base in California Monday. Colonel James Hayes.
6: At this point, we don't have any indication as to what the cause was of this. We won't be able to release that information, and we don't have an ability to get that anytime soon.
4: Boeing says 2 of its employees were among those killed. Texas Governor Greg Abbott declaring a disaster for more than 100 counties across the state because of flooding. ABC's Jim Ryan's there and says a tropical storm is also developing in the Gulf.
7: After a day of flash flooding, additional rainfall is exactly what Houston does not need.
8: Generally speaking, most of our streets can handle about 2 inches of rain an hour.
7: But on Sunday night, says Jeff Lindner of the Harris County Flood Control District,
8: we were getting rainfall rates of an inch of rain in 15 minutes.
7: And the worst may be yet to come. If the low pressure system over Mexico develops into a tropical storm, it would take the name Arthur. Jim Ryan, ABC News in Dallas-Fort Worth.
4: The Federal Reserve, under the new leadership of Chair Kevin Warsh, holds its first policy meeting today. At its conclusion tomorrow, Warsh will deliver his assessment of the U.S. economy and talk about the possibility of future interest rate cuts. 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
9: Man, I love this place. 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

0: June 21st is Father's Day. So from now until June 21st, New Media broadcasters and our partners are teaming up to present 5 fantastic prizes to make this Father's Day even more special. If your dad is a grill fanatic, Ezzy's Wholesale could help him win a Traeger Pro 34 wood-fired grill, while Bear Paw Meats could have $500 worth of grill cuts and barbecue meats for delicious backyard meals. 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

And now, an extended look at your Weather Command forecast. Tonight should be mostly cloudy with a 20% chance of rain, lows in the mid-50s, south winds 5 to 10 miles an hour. Tuesday should be windy, mostly sunny with a 20% chance of thunderstorms in the afternoon, highs in the mid-80s, and west winds 10 to 15 miles an hour with gusts to around 30, increasing to 20 to 30 miles an hour, gusting to around 55 in the afternoon. Tuesday night should be windy, mostly cloudy, with a 50% chance of rain and a chance for that rain to become thunderstorms in the evening. Lows in the mid-40s, northwest winds 15 to 30 miles an hour with gusts up to 55 in the evening. Wednesday should be windy and cooler, mostly sunny with a slight chance of thunderstorms in the afternoon, highs in the mid-60s, and northwest winds 15 to 30 miles an hour, gusting up to around 55 in the afternoon.

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3: A woman from Honduras who is accused of illegally re-entering the country and transporting a Mexican national was found guilty by a federal jury last week, acting U.S. Attorney Mark Steger-Smith said. Following a three-day trial, Yolanda Ernestina Soto Antunez, 41, was found guilty of being in the country illegally and transporting someone in the country illegally. Soto Antunez faces up to 5 years of prison, a $250,000 fine, and 3 years of supervised release. A Phillips County Sheriff's deputy pulled over Soto Antunez on March 6th of this year on Highway 2 near Malta for speeding. The deputy eventually requested translation help from two U.S. Border Patrol agents after he struggled to understand Soto Antunez's broken English. Law enforcement learned Soto Antunez was in the country illegally from Honduras, and the passenger in her car was in the country illegally from Mexico. Chief U.S. District Judge Brian M. Morris presided and will determine a sentence after considering the U.S. sentencing guidelines and other statutory factors. Sentencing is set for July 9th. Soto Antunez was detained pending further proceedings. The Montana Highway Patrol reports that one person was killed and one injured in a two-vehicle accident near Hobson on June 14th. A Harley-Davidson motorcycle was driving westbound in the westbound lane of US 87. A Chevy Silverado was traveling eastbound in the westbound lane, passing multiple eastbound vehicles. The driver of the Silverado did not see the driver of the motorcycle and they collided head-on. The driver of the motorcycle was pronounced dead on the scene. The name of the deceased has not been released. On Wednesday, the Northern Agricultural Resource Center hosts its annual Field Day. Dr. Darren Boss, superintendent of the center, explains one area that this year's Field Day tours will focus on.
4: And we focused this year on three different areas that we really wanted to home in on. MSU's done a really hard look at promoting precision agriculture. And when I say precision agriculture, I'm meaning economically relevant precision agriculture to our producers.
3: Registration for the Northern Agricultural Resource Center Field Day begins at 2 p.m. on Wednesday. The United States Department of Agriculture has announced that Christine Tidgren from the Iowa State University Center for Agricultural Law and Taxation will present a free webinar on Thursday, June 18th about bankruptcy and the farm. Tidgren will provide an overview of bankruptcy options and tax issues for traditional and unique farming operations. The free webinar is from 11 a.m. until 12:30 p.m. Mountain Daylight Time on Thursday. More details and the registration link is available on the USDA's website. Governor Greg Gianforte announced on Monday that Montana ranks in the top five states with the fastest-growing economy since 2021. According to a recent report by Visual Capitalist, all 50 states were compared using their GDP growth from 2021 to 2025. In the report, Visual Capitalist notes that business investment, population growth, and energy production helped drive growth in many of the top-performing states. Montana ranked fifth behind Texas, New Mexico, Florida, and South Carolina, with real GDP growing 16.1% between 2021 and 2025. The national average in the same time period was 10.8%. Governor Gianforte said, quote, "In Montana, our economy is growing and stronger than ever as we continue to welcome new business investment, strengthen our workforce, and increase access to international markets for our major industries," end quote. That's been local and state news with New Media Broadcasters.
5: From ABC News, I'm Sherry Preston. Five people are under arrest in an alleged plot to attack the UFC fight at the White House over the weekend. Sources tell ABC News the plan involved hooking explosives onto drones and flying them into nearby buildings, and then what's described as a second wave would rush a checkpoint. President Trump at the G7 summit touting his deal with Iran. Few details have been made public, and there seems to be some disagreement over whether the planning

0: includes Israel's withdrawal from Lebanon. Iran says, yes, it does include that. Israel says no. President Trump says,
1: without the United States, there would be no Israel. Without me, there would be no Israel, because no other president was willing to do what I did.
0: ABC's Rachel Scott, traveling with the president, says,
2: so even though Israel and the U.S. got into this conflict together, Israel is making it clear they are not a part of this deal. In fact, Israeli Prime Minister Benjamin Netanyahu says Israeli forces will stay in Lebanon as long as necessary. The president even saying this morning that Israel would be nothing without him.
0: The president also meeting with Ukrainian President Volodymyr Zelensky at the summit. The price of gas has been falling, says ABC's Elizabeth Schulze.
3: The national average right at $4 a gallon. And Gas Buddy does expect that number could go down to $3.75 by the 4th of July if shipping does start to pick up in the Strait of Hormuz on Friday. There are still some big ifs there. One is that shipping companies are still waiting for clarity on this deal, with the ceasefire potentially expiring in 60 days.
0: The airlines are also saying fares won't be dropping this summer anytime, even though demand for travelers remains strong. The 8 people killed in the B-52 crash at Edwards Air Force Base still not identified. The cause still under investigation. Federal Reserve Board begins its 2-day meeting today under the new leadership of Chairman Kevin Warsh. Venus and Serena Williams back together on the court. They got a wild card entry to play doubles at Wimbledon. You're listening to ABC News.
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0: The search goes on in Butler, Missouri for clues in a deadly plane crash that killed 11 skydivers and their pilot. ABC's Matt Rivers is on scene.
6: A city official says it appears the pilot may have been trying to make an emergency landing on a flat roadway nearby, but the plane stalled and crashed. Tragically, family members may have witnessed the crash.
7: The NTSB says they're looking to find any data recording devices that might have been on board that plane to see if they can find any more answers in this tragedy.
0: Life-threatening flash flooding has been swamping millions of people across the South.
8: The governor of Texas declaring a disaster for more than 100 counties across the state. In Waco, highways turned into rivers.
9: There's a car just floating down the median.
8: Vehicles washed down the interstate as fast-moving water overtook the road.
10: Literally, I'm not kidding, you thought I was going to die out here.
8: First responders rescuing dozens of people, even using ropes to pull one trapped driver to safety. In Houston, stranded motorists forced to push their cars through flooded streets as debris drifted by.
0: That's ABC's Hannah Patah. A freight train and a bus collided in Zimbabwe today, killing at least 9 people, including 2 children. The crash happened less than a week after a minibus caught fire in central Zimbabwe, killing 7 people. And Kensington Palace has announced that Prince George will attend Eton, the private all-boys school his father and Uncle Harry both went to. Cost for a year's education, about $84,000. Sherry Preston, ABC News.
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12: Now for a look at today's local Weather Command forecast. Today will be mostly sunny with a 50% chance of thunderstorms in the late afternoon, with highs in the mid-80s and west winds moving from 10 to 15 miles per hour to 15 to 30 miles per hour, with gusts reaching 50 miles per hour in the afternoon. Tonight will be windy and mostly cloudy with a 50% chance of thunderstorms and lows in the upper 40s.
13: 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This is Ty Thompson, the Combined Competitive Markets Billings. Two sales here this week. We're going to go here tomorrow at Pays with an all-class cattle sale. Go at 9 o'clock in the morning on the way up cows and bulls. We'll have some feeders late morning. Then we'll wind out the day with the bred cows, pairs, baby calves at 1 o'clock here tomorrow for an all-class cattle sale. Thursday at BLS will be the same schedule. Way up cows in the morning. We'll have feeders late morning. And then we'll have bred cows, baby calves, and pairs at 1 o'clock there on Thursday. But two all-class cattle sales this week here at the yards. We just concluded a big sheep and goat sale for the month of June. Excellent sheep and goat prices yesterday for our good sheep and goat sale at Pays. You can go to either one of our respective websites. You can see sales schedules, current and past market reports, consignment information, all you might need right there at either one of our websites, or you can give us a call either time at either one of the yards for any questions that you might have. But we got two good sales this week. All class cattle sale tomorrow at Pays, all class cattle sale Thursday at BLS. And as we look a week away, next Wednesday on the 24th will be an early summer pair and feeder special with an all-class cattle sale at Pays. That'll be the only cattle sale in Billings next week, as Thursday and Friday will be the Northern Livestock Video Auction early summer special. Near 50,000 head of cattle involved in that sale, 4,000 head of sheep. But again, that sale will take place next Thursday and Friday at BLS. You can see all that catalog and video at northernlivestockvideo.com. And then we'll come back on the 27th on Saturday with a big one-day horse sale for the month of June at BLS. 8 o'clock in the morning on Loose, noon on the catalog there on the 27th. Thanks for your business right here at the Combined Competitive Markets Billing.
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1: 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Overnight camping is not permitted. The battleground is located 15 miles southeast of Chinook, with the tour starting at the Blaine County Museum in Chinook. 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
5: Good Tuesday morning, everyone. I'm Lane Nordland. The world's largest meat packer, JBS, has announced plans to close its beef processing facility in Souderton, Pennsylvania, and a value-added processing plant in Memphis, Tennessee. That's a part of what the company calls a broader strategy focused on growth, modernization, and long-term competitiveness. That statement by JBS has received a lot of negative reaction from cow-calf producers on social media. JBS does say production from both facilities will be shifted to other JBS plants across its U.S. network. While no timeline has been announced, JBS says affected employees will have opportunities to apply for positions at other company locations. While JBS says production will continue elsewhere, producers near the affected facilities may need to explore different marketing opportunities to stay afloat in the countryside.
6: The livestock industry's auction professionals meet June 17th through 20th in Deadwood, South Dakota for the Livestock Marketing Association annual convention. Since 1947, LMA has championed the competitive auction method and true price discovery, ensuring fair and transparent livestock markets. It's also the prestigious World Livestock Auctioneer Championship at St. Ange Livestock. Tune into the live stream on LMA's social media channels and watch June 20th as this year's World Livestock Auctioneer Champion is crowned.
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5: With winter wheat harvest picking up speed, or for those able to harvest winter wheat here in 2026, USDA is close to wrapping up its winter wheat crop condition ratings. Here's USDA meteorologist Brad Rippey.
8: Needless to say, condition still being reported at least for another week or so, but kind of becoming meaningless at this point as the crop becomes more harvested across the south and is maturing quickly further north. 27% of the winter wheat rated good to excellent on June 14th. It's far below last year's 52%. 45% of the crop rated very poor to poor, also way above last year's 19%. And we continue to watch all those states from Nebraska southward to Texas, every single one reporting well over half the crop rated very poor to poor, led at this late stage by Nebraska, where we see 86% of the crop in Nebraska currently rated very poor to poor, combination of drought and freeze damage as we wind down this very difficult hard red winter wheat growing season.
5: Winter wheat harvest moved ahead 14 points last week to reach 25% complete nationwide. That was 16 points ahead of last year's pace and 12 points ahead of the five-year average. Very telling of the crop condition out in the countryside and a lot of acres either abandoned or having to be harvested for insurance purposes. In other news, Texas agriculture officials are expanding efforts to contain the outbreak of the parasite, the New World screwworm, as confirmed cases continue to increase. Texas State Animal Health Authorities confirmed

0: restrictions, livestock cannot leave quarantine zones without authorization. The total number of cases is now up to 12, including the confirmed case in New Mexico. I'm Lane Northland for the Western Ag.
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0: Good morning, everyone. I'm Lane Northland. Looking to how those cattle markets wrapped up Monday's session, this morning we see that stronger box beef prices and strong beef demand across the board helped support both live and feeder cattle futures at the start of the week. Now, as we look at that box beef prices remaining strong, those choice cuts were up $3.12 at $395.05. Select boxes up $3.69 on Monday at $376.41. Now, as we look to the cash cattle activity here on this Tuesday morning, looking at the show list, those figures appear to be a bit mixed. Higher numbers in Kansas and Nebraska, Colorado, but lower in Texas. It's expected the cash cattle call could be steady to somewhat higher once it's established this week, given that last week packers bought cattle late in the week and then immediately called for delivery on them, likely means that they'll need to be a tick more aggressive this week. Now, looking to the feeder cattle, it was a very good day for that complex as the market closed anywhere from $4 to $5 higher and successfully ended the day above the market's 40-day and 100-day moving averages. September feeders were up $4.97 at $359.52. October feeder cattle closed Monday up $5.17 at $356. And a dime. We'll have a look at those wheat markets and how they fared in the overnight session coming up next.
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0: Returning back here on our Tuesday morning, we saw yesterday the July KC wheat futures up a nickel, while Chicago futures were also a tad bit higher. Minneapolis moved lower. Wheat futures found support at early lows to begin the week, with the 100-day moving average for July KC around that $6.28 range, serving as firm support for prices over the past week, while upside momentum has been capped on attempts to move back above that $6.40 range. In the overnight session, though, those gains were given back. In the overnight into this morning, we see September KC down 7 cents at 637, December down 6 at 652. Minneapolis September wheat down 3 at 636, while December is down 2 cents at 660. Chicago September wheat also down a nickel at 595, December that low at 611. The row crops today also lower. September corn down a penny at $4.21. August soybeans down 6 cents at $11.17. Finally, on the cash board, 12 Pro Hard Red Winter Wheat closed out Monday up a nickel at $6.85, while the 14 Pro DNS was down 2 cents at $6.

0: 76 cents. That's a look at our markets here on this Tuesday morning. Thanks for joining us here on the Western Ag Network. I'm Lee Nordlund.
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3: Sports. Friday in Gillette, Wyoming, and Saturday in Billings, Montana at Lockwood High School, the Midland Roundtable Montana-Wyoming All-Star Basketball Series took place. Havre native and 2026 Class A state champion with the Blue Ponies, Amaya Jarvis helped Team Montana dominate both games. Friday in Gillette, Wyoming, Team Montana claimed an 86-30 victory. Saturday was more of the same, but this time it was a 60-point win for Team Montana, 100-40. The 60 points is the largest margin of victory in the history of the series. Amaya Jarvis spoke post-game about her experience and playing for Team Montana.
4: Yeah, it was definitely fun getting to play with all the good players from Montana. Everyone can score, so it's pretty easy to find players.
3: The Montana boys all-star teams also claimed victory in both of their games, 92-72 on Friday and 83-68 on Saturday, making the series a 4-0 Treasure State sweep. More results have come in from the CNFR in Casper, Wyoming, where the Montana State University Northern Rodeo team saw Talon Cummings in Chance 3 Irons place 34th in team roping after the first go. In the barrel racing, Kata Dodging Horse finished with a time of 14.11 seconds to land herself in 12th place after the first go. Havre North Stars baseball had a down weekend but looks to bounce back in conference play Tuesday afternoon. After the tournament in Three Forks, Havre's record moved to 9-9-1. North Star head coach Ben Mader said a few things stood out about what the team learned from their 2-3 weekend record.
5: I think that they believe that their attitude and effort needs to be the same no matter what the scoreboard is, and that consistency is a big part of the game.
3: Coach Mader also stated that his team is already moving forward in the right direction.
5: I don't think there's any big emphasis. It's the same game. I just think that they're taking steps in the right direction, and as long as they hold true to that, I think we'll be just fine.
3: Havre hits the diamond Tuesday in Fort McLeod at 3 p.m. before heading to Lewistown for another weekend tournament. Your sports rundown through Sunday, June 21st. Havre North Stars baseball will be at a tournament in

0: June 18th through Sunday, June 21st. The North Stars open up the tournament with the first game versus Powell Pioneers Thursday at 1 p.m. Game 2 for the North Stars will be Friday at 10:30 versus the Cody, Wyoming Cubs. Game 3 will also be on Friday, this time versus the Belgrade Bandits at 3:30 p.m. And Game 4 will be Saturday at 1 p.m. versus the Miles City Mavericks. Games on Sunday are to be determined. MSU Northern Lights basketball youth and middle school camps take place this week, the 16th through the 19th. And MSU Northern Rodeo has 6 athletes competing in Casper, Wyoming at the College National Finals Rodeo through Friday, June 20th.
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0: Now for a look at our extended Weather Command forecast. Today will be mostly sunny with a 50% chance of thunderstorms in the late afternoon, with highs in the mid 80s and west winds moving from 10 to 15 miles per hour to 15 to 30 miles per hour, with gusts reaching 50 miles per hour in the afternoon. Tonight will be windy and mostly cloudy with a 50% chance of thunderstorms and lows in the upper 40s. Northwest winds 15 to 30 miles per hour with gusts up to 45. Wednesday will be breezy and cool with a 20% chance of thunderstorms and highs in the upper 60s. Northwest winds 15 to 25 miles per hour with gusts up to 40. Wednesday night will be partly cloudy with a 20% chance of showers, lows in the mid 40s, and northwest winds 5 to 15 miles per hour with gusts up to 30.
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2: 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It's the best way to stay current on news, weather, funeral announcements, and wheat prices. Montana at Noon. The city of Havre, the High Line, and North Central Montana has plenty of important issues and events. 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
1: On Saturday, June 13th, at approximately 11 a.m., Valley County Dispatch was notified by a concerned citizen regarding a white Honda van traveling westbound near Nashua that was driving erratically. Sheriff Boyer was patrolling in the town of Nashua and responded to the area. At mile marker 554 near Old Smoky Road and U.S. Highway 2, he located the white Honda van pulled over on the shoulder of the road with its hazard lights activated. Upon approaching the vehicle, two adult Hispanic males were observed inside. Open alcoholic beverage containers were visible on the passenger side floorboard and in the cup holders of the center console. Neither male spoke English. The individuals were separated and detained after providing identification cards from Guatemala. Neither person possessed a valid driver's license. Both males admitted they were unlawfully present in the United States. You can find the full story on our website at HighlineToday.com. On Wednesday, the Northern Agricultural Resource Center hosts its annual Field Day. Dr. Darren Boss, superintendent of the center, explains one area that this year's Field Day tours will focus on.
2: And we focused this year on three different areas that we really wanted to home in on. MSU's done a really hard look at promoting precision agriculture. And when I say precision agriculture, I'm meaning economically relevant precision agriculture to our producers.
1: Registration for the Northern Agricultural Resource Center Field Day begins at 2 p.m. on Wednesday. The University of Montana recently named Nicole Tatman the inaugural director of the new Center for Hunting and Conservation. The center builds on an existing partnership between UM's top-ranked wildlife biology program and the Rocky Mountain Elk Foundation. Tatman has spent the last decade as the big game program manager for the New Mexico Department of Game and Fish, where she oversaw the management and research of elk, pronghorn, bighorn sheep, and other game species. She has spent 1,700 hours in small planes and helicopters conducting aerial surveys for wildlife. She facilitated regular hunter engagement meetings across the state to communicate harvest recommendations, research outcomes, and management changes to the hunting community. Libby Metcalf, dean of the W.A. Frank College of Forestry and Conservation, was quoted as saying the following: "Dr. Tatman's leadership will strengthen our ability to produce the kind of rigorous, relevant science that hunters, managers, and policymakers depend on," end quote. UM and RMEF established the Center for Hunting and Conservation in May 2025. The Custer-Gallatin National Forest and the Montana Department of Environmental Quality are commencing the Notice of Intent and 30-day public comment period for a joint environmental impact statement for the proposed Stillwater Mine expansion. The Stillwater Mining Company proposes the expansion on the Eastside Waste Rock Storage Facility and the construction of the Hertzler Stage 4 and 5 Tailing Storage Facilities. If approved, these infrastructure improvements will provide the waste storage capacity necessary to extend the mine's operational life by an estimated 36 to 42 years. Detailed project information and instructions on how to submit comments are available on the project website. Keep up with news, local sports, community events, and more by visiting our website at HighlineToday.com. 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With New Media Broadcasters, I'm Joshua Weiss. That's been local and state news with New Media Broadcasters.
3: From ABC News, I'm Sherry Preston. The FBI says it foiled a plot using drones and explosives to attack the UFC fight on the White House lawn that was held Sunday night. Five people are in custody. ABC Chief Justice Correspondent Pierre Thomas has some of the details.
4: Sources telling ABC News that on Monday, five people were detained in connection with the alleged plot, with as many as 23 people allegedly involved. According to sources, suspects allegedly planned to use explosive-laden drones, which would be designed to hit buildings to spur a mass evacuation.
3: And then sources say the plan was to also attack a second wave as people rushed to checkpoints under arrest, suspects from Missouri, California, Nebraska, and Ohio. President Trump at the G7 summit in the French Alps saying the peace plan reached with Iran this week is better than the one negotiated by President Obama during his administration.
5: This deal is a wall to a nuclear weapon. His deal was a road to a nuclear weapon. My deal, they can't have a nuclear. They get blown up. If they have a nuclear weapon, they get blown up.
3: ABC's Karen Travers.

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0: Kathy Delmer with weather conditions in the Hoagland Big Flat area. Well, this morning we have mostly cloudy skies. Have a slight breeze out of the west, and the temperature is 56 degrees. Everyone make it a great Tuesday.
1: Good morning from Harlem. It's 60 degrees, no wind, and partly cloudy skies. So, from all of us at the Easy Mart, have a good day.
2: Now, for a look at our extended Weather Command forecast. Today will be mostly sunny with a 50% chance of thunderstorms in the late afternoon, with highs in the mid-80s and west winds moving from 10 to 15 miles per hour to 15 to 30 miles per hour, with gusts reaching 50 miles per hour in the afternoon. Tonight will be windy and mostly cloudy with a 50% chance of thunderstorms and lows in the upper 40s. Northwest winds 15 to 30 miles per hour with gusts up to 45. Wednesday will be breezy and cool with a 20% chance of thunderstorms.

0: storms and highs in the upper 60s. Northwest winds 15 to 25 miles per hour with gusts up to 40. Wednesday night will be partly cloudy with a 20% chance of showers, lows in the mid-40s, and northwest winds 5 to 15 miles per hour with gusts up to 30.
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0: live on KOJM The Rock. We have two local celebrity birthdays to get to this morning, so we're going to wish a happy birthday to Nick Wright and Debbie Davey. Those are both of our local celebrity birthdays, so we wish both Nick and Debbie a fabulous and fantastic day. For some worldwide celebrities today, we'd like to wish a happy birthday to Billy Crash Craddock. The country singer turns 87 years old today. It's also the birthday of the singer from the OJ's band, Eddie LaVert, who turns 84 years old. And for some actors and actresses, we'd like to wish a happy birthday to John Cho. The actor from the 2009 Star Trek turns 54. It's also the birthday of actress Olivia Hack, who turns 43 from the Brady Bunch movie. And it's the actor of the actress Abby Elliott from Saturday Night Live and The Bear. She turns 39 years old today. And lastly, we'd like to wish a happy birthday to the actor from Fuller House, Isaac Presley, who turns 24 years old today. As a reminder, if you would like to get somebody in on our birthday list, you can call our offices at 406-265-7841, or you can email communityservice@nmbi.com. Those of you that get in on our birthday list will be celebrated right here live on KOJM and over on KPQX and be entered in to win our birthday bouquet drawing from Milam Floral. Again, that number was 265-7841, and a new winner is drawn for the birthday bouquet every Friday. 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
3: 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It was the beginning of something powerful. 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
1: KOJM. She loves you, yeah. Pretty woman, stop a while. I wanna hold your hand. The hits of 1964 on The Rock.

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4: Friday in Gillette, Wyoming, and Saturday in Billings, Montana, at Lockwood High School, the Midland Roundtable Montana-Wyoming All-Star Basketball Series took place. Havre native and 2026 Class A state champion with the Blue Ponies, Amaya Jarvis helped Team Montana dominate both games. Friday in Gillette, Wyoming, Team Montana claimed an 86-30 victory. Saturday was more of the same, but this time it was a 60-point win for Team Montana, 100-40. The 60 points is the largest margin of victory in the history of the series. Amaya Jarvis spoke post-game about her experience and playing for Team Montana.
5: Yeah, it was definitely fun getting to play with all the good players from Montana. Everyone can score, so it's pretty easy to find players.
4: The Montana Boys All-Star teams also claimed victory in both of their games, 92-72 on Friday and 83-68 on Saturday, making the series a 4-0 Treasure State sweep. More results have come in from the CNFR in Casper, Wyoming, where the Montana State University Northern Rodeo team saw Talon Cummings in Chance 3 Irons place 34th in team roping after the first go. In the barrel racing, Kata Dodging Horse finished with a time of 14.11 seconds to land herself in 12th place after the first go. Havre North Stars baseball had a down weekend but looks to bounce back in conference play Tuesday afternoon. After the tournament in Three Forks, Havre's record moved to 9-9-1. North Star head coach Ben Mader said a few things stood out about what the team learned from their 2-3 weekend record.
6: I think that they believe that their attitude and effort needs to be the same no matter what the scoreboard is, and that consistency is a big part of the game.
4: Coach Mader also stated that his team is already moving forward in the right direction.
6: I don't think there's any big emphasis. It's the same game. I just think that they're taking steps in the right direction, and as long as they hold true to that, I think we'll be just fine.
4: Havre hits the diamond Tuesday in Fort McLeod at 3 p.m. before heading to Lewistown for another weekend tournament. Your sports rundown through Sunday, June 21st. Havre North Stars baseball will be at a tournament in Lewistown this Thursday, June 18th through Sunday, June 21st. The North Stars open up the tournament with the first game versus Powell Pioneers Thursday at 1 p.m. Game 2 for the North Stars will be Friday at 10:30 versus the Cody, Wyoming Cubs. Game 3 will also be on Friday, this time versus the Belgrade Bandits at 3:30 p.m. And Game 4 will be Saturday at 1 p.m. versus the Miles City Mavericks. Games on Sunday are to be determined. MSU Northern Lights basketball youth and middle school camps take place this week, the 16th through the 19th. And MSU Northern Rodeo has 6 athletes competing in Casper, Wyoming at the College National Finals Rodeo through Friday, June 20th.
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1: Some tense times on the world stage. Good morning, I'm Jay Reynolds. Turned out to be some headlines at the World Cup group stage action yesterday. On the pitch, four matches, all four draws. Second time that's ever happened. The only other time was exactly 68 years ago to the day. Among the draws, Iran and New Zealand. They finished 2-2 in LA. And then, with the Iran coach saying they're the most repressed team in the tournament, he says immediately following the match, Iran was forced to leave LA and the country and return to their base camp more than 2 hours away in Tijuana, Mexico. Baseball last night, quite the night for PCA at Wrigley.
2: Swinging a line drive, base hit, right center field. He has done it. Pete Crow Armstrong has hit for the cycle. Listen to these fans.
1: He even does the cycle in reverse order. Homer, triple, double, single. 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Cubs wind up walking it off with a bases-loaded walk. They beat the Rockies 5-4. Tigers win 9-3 at Houston. Colt Keith with one big night.
3: Swinging a fly ball left field. This one's deep. This one's got a chance. Is it a three-homer game for Colt Keith? It is!
1: 97 won the ticket. He had three homers in the win. He had one homer going into last night. Cardinals shut out the Padres 3-0. Dustin May, a complete game one-hitter. Reds blast the Mets 12-0. Mets and Padres both shut out last night. They lead Major League Baseball with eight shutout losses each, along with the Giants. Phillies shut out the Marlins 7-0. Major League Baseball yesterday warning teams and players not to have personal writings on any team-issued Pride Night hats. Some members of the Giants with Bible verses on their caps last Friday. At the College World Series, Texas stays alive with a 14-2 rout of Alabama. Alabama's eliminated. Longhorns play today against Georgia. Bulldogs falling to still unbeaten Oklahoma 4-3.
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7: Now for a look at today's local Weather Command forecast. Today will be mostly sunny with a 50% chance of thunderstorms in the late afternoon, with highs in the mid-80s and west winds moving from 10 to 15 miles per hour to 15 to 30 miles per hour, with gusts reaching 50 miles per hour in the afternoon. Tonight will be windy and mostly cloudy with a 50% chance of thunderstorms and lows in the upper 40s.
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9: Regarding Myles Garrett, Browns GM Andrew Berry says he was never looking to trade Garrett. Hey, Andrew, what's next? You were never looking to trade for that creep Deshaun Watson? Of course you were looking to trade Garrett, because Garrett was never going to be Joe Thomas, a Hall of Famer with no team success to show for it.
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2: 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It's the best way to stay current on news, weather, funeral announcements, and wheat prices. Montana at Noon. The city of Haver, the High Line, and North Central Montana has plenty of important issues and events. Hearing or finding out about it all can be difficult. KOJM's Insight program tackles a wide range of topics regarding the economy, agriculture, government, education, healthcare, events, and more. 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
1: A woman from Honduras who is accused of illegally re-entering the country and transporting a Mexican national was found guilty by a federal jury last week, acting U.S. Attorney

0: Soto Antunes, 41, was found guilty of being in the country illegally and transporting someone in the country illegally. Soto Antunes faces up to 5 years of prison, a $250,000 fine, and 3 years of supervised release. A Phillips County Sheriff's deputy pulled over Soto Antunes on March 6th of this year on Highway 2 near Malta for speeding. The deputy eventually requested translation help from two U.S. Border Patrol agents after he struggled to understand Soto Antunes' broken English. Law enforcement learned Soto Antunes was in the country illegally from Honduras, and the passenger in her car was in the country illegally from Mexico. Chief U.S. District Judge Brian M. Morris presided and will determine a sentence after considering the U.S. sentencing guidelines and other statutory factors. Sentencing is set for July 9th. Soto Antunes was detained pending further proceedings. The Montana Highway Patrol reports that one person was killed and one injured in a two-vehicle accident near Hobson on June 14th. A Harley-Davidson motorcycle was driving westbound in the westbound lane of US 87. A Chevy Silverado was traveling eastbound in the westbound lane, passing multiple eastbound vehicles. The driver of the Silverado did not see the driver of the motorcycle and they collided head-on. The driver of the motorcycle was pronounced dead on the scene. The name of the deceased has not been released. On Wednesday, the Northern Agricultural Resource Center hosts its annual Field Day. Dr. Darren Boss, superintendent of the center, explains one area that this year's Field Day tours will focus on.
1: And we focused this year on three different areas that we really wanted to home in on. MSU's done a really hard look at promoting precision agriculture. And when I say precision agriculture, I'm meaning economically relevant precision agriculture to our producers.
0: Registration for the Northern Agricultural Resource Center Field Day begins at 2 p.m. on Wednesday. The United States Department of Agriculture has announced that Christine Tidgren from the Iowa State University Center for Agricultural Law and Taxation will present a free webinar on Thursday, June 18th about bankruptcy and the farm. Tidgren will provide an overview of bankruptcy options and tax issues for traditional and unique farming operations. The free webinar is from 11 a.m. until 12:30 p.m. Mountain Daylight Time on Thursday. More details and the registration link is available on the USDA's website. Governor Greg Gianforte announced on Monday that Montana ranks in the top five states with the fastest growing economy since 2021. According to a recent report by Visual Capitalist, all 50 states were compared using their GDP growth from 2021 to 2025. In the report, Visual Capitalist notes that business investment, population growth, and energy production helped drive growth in many of the top performing states. Montana ranked fifth behind Texas, New Mexico, Florida, and South Carolina, with real GDP growing 16.1% between 2021 and 2025. The national average in the same time period was 10.8%. Governor Gianforte said, quote, "In Montana, our economy is growing and stronger than ever as we continue to welcome new business investment, strengthen our workforce, and increase access to international markets for our major industries," end quote. That's been local and state news with New Media Broadcasters.
2: From ABC News, I'm Sherry Preston. Iran's top diplomat insists that the tentative deal to end the war with the United States would require Israel to withdraw from Lebanon, a condition Israel has rejected. As we await details on the plan itself, ABC's Rachel Scott has more on the back and forth.
3: Iran's foreign minister saying ending the war cannot happen unless Israeli forces leave Lebanon. The president making it clear he's not happy with Israel.
4: They should have been able to do the job faster. It just goes on forever. And when that happens, it throws a negative light on the big deal, and that's the deal with Iran.
3: Senior administration officials say the deal broadly reopens the Strait of Hormuz and lifts the U.S. blockade on Iranian ports.
2: The president at the G7 summit in the French Alps. Today he will meet with Ukrainian President Zelensky. He's already done that and says Friday he'll meet with Russia's Vladimir Putin. Back in Washington, the FBI says it foiled a plot to attack the UFC fight at the White House Sunday night using drones and explosives.
5: FBI Director Kash Patel, in a statement released to ABC News, said, "On June 10th, FBI and our law enforcement partners became aware of a potential threat to the UFC 250 event in Washington, D.C., involving individuals outside the National Capital Region. The investigation so far involves individuals in Ohio, Missouri, California, and Nebraska.
2: ABC's Pierre Thomas. More signs of a slumping housing market. ABC's Jim Ryan has the numbers on permits for building homes.
6: After a steep decline in April, the consensus was for at least a slight rebound in housing starts in May. Instead, the figure fell by another 15% to 1.17 million units. Looking ahead, housing starts might not

0: rise in June either. 10,000 fewer building permits were issued last month compared to the month before.
1: Economists say even though there's a tentative deal to end the Iran war, prices for gas, food, clothing, and plane tickets could still be a while coming down. You're listening to ABC News.
2: Progressive knows you think the grass is always greener, like maybe you ride a motorcycle. But today, it's raining. So you wish you had an RV, but if you did, you'd have to listen to some guy parked next to you at a campsite plays acoustic guitar. 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
1: It'll be some time before we know the cause of Monday's B-52 crash at Edwards Air Force Base in California that left 8 people dead.
5: Officials say the B-52 Stratofortress was supporting a test for a radar modernization program. Officials say those on board were a mixed crew of military and civilians supporting the test mission. Boeing confirms two of those on board were their employees, adding, quote, "We are in contact with their families and are offering support."
1: ABC's Trevor Ault. A couple who gave birth to a daughter who wasn't biologically theirs will be keeping the little girl. Tiffany Score and Stephen Mills reached an agreement with the six-month-old girl's biological parents. The couple are suing the IVF clinic in Orlando, where the embryo was implanted by mistake. Why do New Yorkers love their Knicks?
6: That grit that they got, that fight back. It's been many a times that we playing and we think that we're better than someone, or they think that they're better than us, and we come back and we get that win.
1: Yeah, you might need that grit if you're planning to attend Thursday's ticker tape parade for the NBA champs. They're currently shredding 2,500 pounds of office paper that'll be used as confetti, and the mayor says it could be the biggest parade New York City has ever seen. Nothing says Independence Day like fast food. McDonald's is bringing back its fried apple pies in honor of America's 250th birthday. Burger King has a firecracker cookie pie for sale. Sonic offering a red, white, and blue slushy. And Hardee's has an iced biscuit with red and blue sprinkles. This is ABC News.
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8: Now for a look at today's local Weather Command forecast. Today will be mostly sunny with a 50% chance of thunderstorms in the late afternoon, with highs in the mid-80s and west winds moving from 10 to 15 miles per hour to 15 to 30 miles per hour, with gusts reaching 50 miles per hour in the afternoon. Tonight will be windy and mostly cloudy with a 50% chance of thunderstorms and lows in the upper 40s.
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3: 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There's a rumor it started, can you believe this, in a barn. And now, the winds are picking up. Wait, we're getting reports it's jumped the street. Entire blocks are catching. People are leaving their homes. They're being told, everyone head for the lake. This is spreading faster than anyone expected. They're telling us to head for the lake now. Flames are leaping from rooftop to rooftop. The sky is glowing. There's embers falling like rain. We'll keep you informed.
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0: Throughout the region's roadways this morning, skies will be partly clear, visibility is 10 miles with no precipitation expected, and the winds will vary from 6 to 15 miles per hour from the northwest, with gusts up to 31 miles per hour. Road work and road construction throughout the region in the following areas: Highway 87 between Great Falls and Fort Benton, with road construction at mile marker 40.5 to 43.4. Motorcycles consider alternate route. Travel delay 20 minutes with flaggers, lane closures, a pilot car, signal lights, and a speed limit of 35 miles per hour. Road construction on US 232 milepost 0.8 to 10 and on US 191 mile marker 84 to 88 south of the Missouri River, with construction on Fred Robinson Bridge and

0: Armel's Creek Bridge, and road construction on US 87 milepost 97 to 105 east of Lewistown. Road construction on US Highway 2 mile marker 381.3 to 383.8 with road repair and panel placement on 1st Street from 9th Ave West to 4th Ave West in Haver. Other road work on US Highway 2, milepost 390.8 to 393.8 between Haver and Chinook, with lane closures, flaggers, speed limit at 35 miles per hour, and a travel delay of 35 minutes. More construction on US Highway 2 west of Harlem, milepost 416.7 to 423.9. Motorcycles should consider alternate route, travel delay 15 minutes, pilot vehicles, signal lights. Speed limit is set at 35 miles per hour with signal lights. Now for a look at our extended Weather Command forecast. Today will be mostly sunny with a 50% chance of thunderstorms in the late afternoon, with highs in the mid-80s and west winds moving from 10 to 15 miles per hour to 15 to 30 miles per hour, with gusts reaching 50 miles per hour in the afternoon. Tonight will be windy and mostly cloudy with a 50% chance of thunderstorms and lows in the upper 40s. Northwest winds 15 to 30 miles per hour with gusts up to 45. Wednesday will be breezy and cool with a 20% chance of thunderstorms and highs in the upper 60s. Northwest winds 15 to 25 miles per hour with gusts up to 40. Wednesday night will be partly cloudy with a 20% chance of showers, lows in the mid-40s, and northwest winds 5 to 15 miles per hour with gusts up to 30.
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1: On Saturday, June 13th, at approximately 11 a.m., Valley County Dispatch was notified by a concerned citizen regarding a white Honda van traveling westbound near Nashua that was driving erratically. Sheriff Boyer was patrolling in the town of Nashua and responded to the area. At mile marker 554 near Old Smoky Road and U.S. Highway 2, he located the white Honda van pulled over on the shoulder of the road with its hazard lights activated. Upon approaching the vehicle, two adult Hispanic males were observed inside. Open alcoholic beverage containers were visible on the passenger side floorboard and in the cup holders of the center console. Neither male spoke English. The individuals were separated and detained after providing identification cards from Guatemala. Neither person possessed a valid driver's license. Both males admitted they were unlawfully present in the United States. You can find the full story

0: today.com. On Wednesday, the Northern Agricultural Resource Center hosts its annual Field Day. Dr. Darren Boss, superintendent of the center, explains one area that this year's Field Day tours will focus on.
1: And we focused this year on three different areas that we really wanted to home in on. MSU's done a really hard look at promoting precision agriculture. And when I say precision agriculture, I'm meaning economically relevant precision agriculture to our producers.
0: Registration for the Northern Agricultural Resource Center Field Day begins at 2 p.m. on Wednesday. The University of Montana recently named Nicole Tatman the inaugural director of the new Center for Hunting and Conservation. The center builds on an existing partnership between UM's top-ranked wildlife biology program and the Rocky Mountain Elk Foundation. Tatman has spent the last decade as the big game program manager for the New Mexico Department of Game and Fish, where she oversaw the management and research of elk, pronghorn, bighorn sheep, and other game species. She has spent 1,700 hours in small planes and helicopters conducting aerial surveys for wildlife. She facilitated regular hunter engagement meetings across the state to communicate harvest recommendations, research outcomes, and management changes to the hunting community. Libby Metcalf, dean of the W.A. Frank College of Forestry and Conservation, was quoted as saying the following: "Dr. Tatman's leadership will strengthen our ability to produce the kind of rigorous, relevant science that hunters, managers, and policymakers depend on," end quote. UM and RMEF established the Center for Hunting and Conservation in May 2025. The Custer-Gallatin National Forest and the Montana Department of Environmental Quality are commencing the Notice of Intent and 30-day public comment period for a joint environmental impact statement for the proposed Stillwater Mine expansion. The Stillwater Mining Company proposes the expansion on the Eastside Waste Rock Storage Facility and the construction of the Hertzler Stage 4 and 5 Tailing Storage Facilities. If approved, these infrastructure improvements will provide the waste storage capacity necessary to extend the mine's operational life by an estimated 36 to 42 years. Detailed project information and instructions on how to submit comments are available on the project website. Keep up with news, local sports, community events, and more by visiting our website at HighlineToday.com. That's HILINETODAY.com. With New Media Broadcasters, I'm Joshua Weiss. That's been local and state news with New Media Broadcasters.
2: From ABC News, I'm Sherry Preston. Does the memorandum of understanding between the United States and Iran include Israel leaving Lebanon or not? As we await full details of the agreement, that seems to be one of the main questions. Iran insists Israel must leave, and Israel says it won't. ABC's Karen Traffers is traveling with the president at the G7 summit in the French Alps.
3: President Trump said the U.S.-Iran deal can survive even if Israel continues attacking Lebanon. But the president criticized Israel for its recent strikes in Beirut, telling reporters he thinks it went too far.
4: Israel's fighting Hezbollah too long, and too many people are being killed. And you don't have to knock down an apartment house every time you're looking for somebody, because there are a lot of people in those apartment houses, and they're not all Hezbollah, that I can tell you.
3: Karen Travers, ABC News, Geneva, Switzerland.
2: Sitting alongside the leader of the United Arab Emirates, President Trump also said today he did not know about the alleged plot to attack the UFC event on the White House lawn Sunday.
4: I haven't heard about it, no, but I watched... The attack that I watched were the fighters. And he saw it too, by the way. He was sitting back home in his beautiful palace and he was watching it. And they were as good a fight as I've ever seen, right?
2: Five people are under arrest. The FBI says they had planned to use explosive-laden drones on spectators at the fights. Texas, Louisiana, and Mississippi facing a continued threat of flooding. And those playing in World Cup matches are being warned about it. Here's ABC's Jim Ryan.
5: When the men's national soccer teams from Portugal and the Democratic Republic of Congo head for Houston Stadium Wednesday, they may have to pick their way through flooded streets. 18 million people from central Texas to Mississippi are under flood watches. Governor Greg Abbott has preemptively issued a disaster declaration for 101 of Texas' 254 counties.
2: Kevin Warsh holds his first policy meeting as chairman of the Federal Reserve today. Tomorrow, when the meeting ends, we could get a better sense of whether interest rates are headed up or down. This is ABC News.
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0: bum, ba bum, ba bum, bum. 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
1: Now for a look at our extended Weather Command forecast. Today will be mostly sunny with a 50% chance of thunderstorms in the late afternoon, with highs in the mid-80s and west winds moving from 10 to 15 miles per hour to 15 to 30 miles per hour, with gusts reaching 50 miles per hour in the afternoon. Tonight will be windy and mostly cloudy with a 50% chance of thunderstorms and lows in the upper 40s. Northwest winds 15 to 30 miles per hour with gusts up to 45. Wednesday will be breezy and cool with a 20% chance of thunderstorms and highs in the upper 60s. Northwest

0: Tonight will be partly cloudy with a 20% chance of showers, lows in the mid-40s, and northwest winds 5 to 15 miles per hour with gusts up to 30.
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1: On Saturday, June 13th, at approximately 11 a.m., Valley County Dispatch was notified by a concerned citizen regarding a white Honda van traveling westbound near Nashua that was driving erratically. Sheriff Boyer was patrolling in the town of Nashua and responded to the area. At mile marker 554 near Old Smoky Road and U.S. Highway 2, he located the white Honda van pulled over on the shoulder of the road with its hazard lights activated. Upon approaching the vehicle, two adult Hispanic males were observed inside. Open alcoholic beverage containers were visible on the passenger side floorboard and in the cup holders of the center console. Neither male spoke English. The individuals were separated and detained after providing identification cards from Guatemala. Neither person possessed a valid driver's license. Both males admitted they were unlawfully present in the United States. You can find the full story on our website at HighlineToday.com. The United States Department of Agriculture has announced that Christine Tidgren from the Iowa State University Center for Agricultural Law and Taxation will present a free webinar on Thursday, June 18th about bankruptcy and the farm. Tidgren will provide an overview of bankruptcy options and tax issues for traditional and unique farming operations. The free webinar is from 11 a.m. until 12:30 p.m. Mountain Daylight Time on Thursday. More details and the registration link is available on the USDA's website. The Custer-Gallatin National Forest and the Montana Department of Environmental Quality are commencing the Notice of Intent and 30-day public comment period for a joint environmental impact statement for the proposed Stillwater Mine expansion. The Stillwater Mining Company proposes the expansion on the Eastside Waste Rock Storage Facility and the construction of the Hertzler Stage 4 and 5 Tailings Storage Facilities. If approved, these infrastructure improvements will provide the waste storage capacity necessary to extend the mine's operational life by an estimated 36 to 42 years. Detailed project information and instructions on how to submit comments are available on the project website. That's been local and state news with New Media Broadcasters.
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1: Now for a look at our extended Weather Command forecast. Today will be mostly sunny with a 50% chance of thunderstorms in the late afternoon, with highs in the mid-80s and west winds moving from 10 to 15 miles per hour to 15 to 30 miles per hour, with gusts reaching 50 miles per hour in the afternoon. Tonight will be windy and mostly cloudy with a 50% chance of thunderstorms and lows in the upper 40s. Northwest winds 15 to 30 miles per hour with gusts up to 45. Wednesday will be breezy and cool with a 20% chance of thunderstorms and highs in the upper 60s. Northwest winds 15 to 25 miles per hour with gusts up to 40. Wednesday night will be partly cloudy with a 20% chance of showers, lows in the mid 40s, and northwest winds 5 to 15 miles per hour with gusts up to 30.
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4: Good morning. I have for sale an adult tricycle, and it's brand new, and it's red, and it's got all the bells and whistles. 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And I think the brand is, I'm not sure the first, but I think it's like a Black Eagle. They're beautiful trekking poles. And I'm also looking for a mattress in good condition. So they can call 406-390-3106, and they can ask for Joyce.
2: Okay, so you have an adult tricycle for sale that's like new, and it is red, and you're asking $225.
4: I'm starting there, yes, sir.
2: And then you also have a couple of trekking poles that are in like new condition.
4: They're brand new.
2: Okay, and then you're also looking for a mattress in good condition.
4: Yes, sir.
2: Okay, and that number,

0: Yes, and thank you so very much.
1: Okay, thank you for calling into the program today.
0: Thanks.
1: So, right here on Tradio again, that number 406-265-7841 to buy, sell, rent, trade, or give away live right here on Tradio. Hello, you are live on Tradio.
2: Good morning. Hey, I got an M1 Grand 30 caliber carbine rifle for sale from the Korean War. I need to get rid of it. And if you'd like to give me a call, 406-301-1662.
1: Okay, so that is an M1 Grand 30 caliber for sale?
2: Yes.
1: 406-301-1662 is the number.
2: Roger that.
1: All right, thanks for calling in.
2: Thank you.
1: So, right here on Tradio, we've had three calls in so far. We'll take one more before our next break, our first break. Good morning. You're live on Tradio.
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3: All right, thank you.
1: So, right here on Tradio again, that number 406-265-7841 to buy, sell, rent, trade, or give away Monday through Friday at 10:45. We're going to step aside real quick and be back with more right here on KOJM and KPQX. 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

0: 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While we wait for our next caller, we would like to wish a congratulations to Delana Malone, who is the latest Milam Floral birthday bouquet winner from this past week. If you would like to get in on the list, you can call our number 265-7841 and we'll get you or your loved one in on the list. A new winner is drawn for that birthday bouquet every Friday. We've got another caller on the line. Good morning. You are live on Tradio.
1: Yes, good morning. See, I have a sidecar unit for sale. It's a California sidecar hooked to a BMW 1200. My number is 265-0990.
0: Okay, so you have a California sidecar unit for sale?
1: Yes, it's on a 1200 BMW, and what I want for it is about what the sidecar would cost. So that's my number is 265-0990.
0: Okay, thank you.
1: Thank you.
0: So right here on Tradio, again, that number 406-265-7841 to buy, sell, rent, trade, or give away. As we continue on Tradio this morning, we've had five calls in so far. That's a whole handful. As we wait for a couple more before we get out of here on this Tuesday morning, the Haverhill County Library invites you to its Talk on Tuesday program. Every Tuesday from noon until 1 p.m., the Haverhill County Library invites you to share your favorite book, a recent book you've read, or a story that you would like to tell. Lunch is not provided, but the library says visitors may feel free to bring their own. This program is free and open to the public. That is the Talk on Tuesday program every Tuesday, noon until 1 p.m. And again, right here on Tradio, the number to call, 406-265-7841 to buy, sell, rent, trade, or give away. We're going to step aside one last time. When we come back, we'll take one more look at all of the calls in on this Tuesday.
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0: Welcome back into Tradio right here live on KOJM and KPQX. The number to call to get in on Tradio, 406-265-7841. So we're going to take a look at everything we've got called in today before we get out of here. We had someone start off the morning with a brass queen-sized headboard for sale. The number to call was 406-265-8816. Again, that was 265-8816 for that brass headboard. We had somebody else call in with an adult tricycle for sale that is brand new and red and the asking price of $225. This caller also had a couple of trekking poles that are brand new, and they are looking for a mattress in good condition. The number to call was 406-390-3106. We had someone else call in today with an M1 Garand 30 caliber rifle for sale. The number to call was 406-301-1662. Again, that was 301-1662 for that M1 Garand. We also had somebody call in with a New Wave Pro oven asking $60, a Philips air fryer for $70, a homemade yard swing, and a set of crystal Kitchenware. It's a 50-piece set. And the number to call was 406-390-4028. And our last caller of the morning right here on Tradio was someone with a California sidecar unit for sale. The number to call was 406-265-0990. Again, that was 265-0990. And right here on Tradio, that will wrap it up for us. The number to call Monday through Friday at 1045 for Tradio, 406-265-7841. Again, that number was 265-7841 to buy, sell, rent, trade, or give away Monday through Friday right here on Tradio. And remember that you can find 2 weeks' worth of Tradio listings on our website at HighlineToday.com. 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And again, we're live Monday through Friday at 1045. So right here on Tradio, we wish you a fantastic Tuesday.
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5: A woman from Honduras who is accused of illegally re-entering the country and transporting a Mexican national was found guilty by a federal jury last week, Acting U.S. Attorney Mark Steger-Smith said. Following a three-day trial, Yolanda Ernestina Soto Antunez, 41, was found guilty of being in the country illegally and transporting someone in the country illegally. Soto Antunez faces up to 5 years of prison, a $250,000 fine, and 3 years of supervised release. A Phillips County Sheriff's deputy pulled over Soto Antunez on March 6th of this year on Highway 2 near Malta for speeding. The deputy eventually requested translation help from two U.S. Border Patrol agents after he struggled to understand Soto Antunez's broken English. Law enforcement learned Soto Antunez was in the country illegally from Honduras, and the passenger in her car was in the country illegally from Mexico. Chief U.S. District Judge Brian M. Morris presided and will determine a sentence after considering the U.S. sentencing guidelines and other statutory factors. Sentencing is set for July 9th. Soto Antunez was detained pending further proceedings. Governor Greg Gianforte announced on Monday that Montana ranks in the top five states with the fastest growing economies since 2021. According to a recent report by Visual Capitalist, all 50 states were compared using their GDP growth from 2021 to 2025. In the report, Visual Capitalist notes that business investment, population growth, and energy production helped drive growth in many of the top-performing states. Montana ranked fifth, behind Texas, New Mexico, Florida, and South Carolina, with real GDP growing 16.1% between 2021 and 2025. The national average in the same time period was 10.8%. Governor Gianforte said, quote, "In Montana, our economy is growing and stronger than ever as we continue to welcome new business investment, strengthen our workforce, and increase access to international markets for our major industries," end quote. That's been local and state news with New Media Broadcasters.
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8: From ABC News, I'm Michelle Franzen. A possible deal to end the war with Iran set to be finalized this Friday, according to President Trump. Terms of the memo of understanding with Iran have not been made public.

0: to 15 to 30 miles per hour with gusts reaching 50 miles per hour in the afternoon. Tonight will be windy and mostly cloudy with a 50% chance of thunderstorms and lows in the upper 40s.
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0: Now for a look at our extended Weather Command forecast. Today will be mostly sunny with a 50% chance of thunderstorms in the late afternoon, with highs in the mid-80s and west winds moving from 10 to 15 miles per hour to 15 to 30 miles per hour, with gusts reaching 50 miles per hour in the afternoon. Tonight will be windy and mostly cloudy with a 50% chance of thunderstorms and lows in the upper 40s. Northwest winds 15 to 30 miles per hour with gusts up to 45. Wednesday will be breezy and cool with a 20% chance of thunderstorms and highs in the upper 60s. Northwest winds 15 to 25 miles per hour with gusts up to 40. Wednesday night will be partly cloudy with a 20% chance of showers, lows in the mid 40s, and northwest winds 5 to 15 miles per hour with gusts up to 30.
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2: Welcome to Insight with New Media Broadcasters. I'm Joshua Weiss. Today we sat down with Sarah Swanson, the Commissioner of the Department of Labor and Industry, to discuss the Connecting Talent to Opportunity Challenge, the vision behind the talent marketplace from government partners, and how it looks for the state of Montana.
3: This Connecting Talent to Opportunity, or CTO Challenge, launched just a few months ago in December of 2025, and it creates a $15 million national competition. It's designed to help states like ours build a next-generation talent marketplace. The goal of the program and of the state of Montana is really to create a modern workforce system that helps individuals translate education, training, military service qualifications, apprenticeships, work experience, and any other industry-recognized credentials into verified skills that can be connected directly to employment opportunities with employers right here in Montana. A talent marketplace allows us to focus on demonstrated skills and competencies that our employers actually need. Talent marketplace is coming to us from our federal partners at the U.S. Department of Labor, U.S. Department of Education, and U.S. Department of Commerce, really incentivizing and encouraging states to look differently at how do we measure, manage, and account for talent in this country. Moving from evaluating people primarily on a college degree or a job title or their years of experience, and instead focusing on validated skills and demonstrated competencies, meaning what can that worker do? What have they actually learned? Whether they learned it in a classroom or whether they learned it on the job and in the workplace, what can they do? What are their skills? And then the talent marketplace creates a common language that allows all of the skills, whether they're gained through traditional college experiences, through registered apprenticeships, through military service, through that on-the-job workforce training or work experience, or any other industry certification, the talent marketplace allows us to consistently recognize all skills that have been developed by a worker so that we can truly recognize them and match workers with the correct work opportunities, and so that the employers can trust the system. And that's really the major theme throughout all of the talent marketplace discussion, is creating trust around talent development, giving employers the confidence that the skills workers say they have are real and verified. And then workers need the confidence to know that their training and their skills will actually lead to real employment opportunities. We know that as we get out of our larger cities in Montana, many rural communities lack easy access to career guidance and workforce services, and that's where the talent marketplace comes in. It gives us opportunities, whether you're in a larger community or a rural, remote, or tribal community, to really extend that career preparation and planning. Maybe it's a software platform extending into our schools for the schools that don't have robust career and technical education programs, or we extend a virtual platform to job seekers who may not live in a community where there's a career counselor or a job service in their community.
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1: 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On the air, online, and on.

0: partnership between federal agencies. It amounts to the Department of Education handing off key parts of its mandate to other departments, with HHS taking on grant administration and enforcement activities for special education programs. Officials say the Justice Department will bolster the enforcement of civil rights laws. The administration's broad goal has been to permanently dismantle the Department of Education, and these new partnerships are a key step in that process.
1: ABC's Stephen Portnoy reporting from Washington. I'm Michelle Franzen, ABC News.
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3: Now for a look at today's local Weather Command forecast. Today will be mostly sunny with a 50% chance of thunderstorms in the late afternoon, with highs in the mid-80s and west winds moving from 10 to 15 miles per hour to 15 to 30 miles per hour, with gusts reaching 50 miles per hour in the afternoon. Tonight will be windy and mostly cloudy with a 50% chance of thunderstorms and lows in the upper 40s.
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0: Friday in Gillette, Wyoming, and Saturday in Billings, Montana at Lockwood High School, the Midland Roundtable Montana-Wyoming All-Star Basketball Series took place. Havre native and 2026 Class A state champion with the Blue Ponies, Amaya Jarvis helped Team Montana dominate both games. Friday in Gillette, Wyoming, Team Montana claimed an 86-30 victory. Saturday was more of the same, but this time it was a 60-point win for Team Montana, 100-40. The 60 points is the largest margin of victory in the history of the series. Amaya Jarvis spoke post-game about her experience and playing for Team Montana.
1: Yeah, it was definitely fun getting to play with all the good players from Montana. Everyone can score, so it's pretty easy to find players.
0: The Montana boys all-star teams also claimed victory in both of their games, 92-72 on Friday and 83-68 on Saturday, making the series a 4-0 Treasure State sweep. More results have come in from the CNFR in Casper, Wyoming, where the Montana State University Northern Rodeo team saw Talon Cummings in Chance Three Irons place 34th in team roping after the first go. In the barrel racing, Kata Dodging Horse finished with a time of 14.11 seconds to land herself in 12th place after the first go. Havre North Stars baseball had a down weekend but looks to bounce back in conference play Tuesday afternoon. After the tournament in Three Forks, Havre's record moved to 9-9-1. North Star head coach Ben Mader said a few things stood out about what the team learned from their 2-3 weekend record.
2: I think that they believe that their attitude and effort needs to be the same no matter what the scoreboard is, and that consistency is a big part of the game.
0: Coach Mader also stated that his team is already moving forward in the right direction.
2: I don't think there's any big emphasis. It's the same game. I just think that they're taking steps in the right direction, and as long as they hold true to that, I think we'll be just fine.
0: Havre hits the diamond Tuesday in Fort McLeod at 3 p.m. before heading to Lewistown for another weekend tournament. Your sports rundown through Sunday, June 21st. Havre North Stars baseball will be at a tournament in Lewistown this Thursday, June 18th through Sunday, June 21st. MSU Northern Lights basketball youth and middle school camps take place this week, the 16th through the 19th. And MSU Northern Rodeo has six athletes competing in Casper, Wyoming at the College National Finals Rodeo through Friday, June 20th. 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
0: Welcome in to Montana at Noon on this Tuesday of June 16th. Montana at Noon is your one-stop listen for North Central Montana, local news, weather, funeral notices, and state news. Starting things off, as always, today with our joke. Starting things off, as always, this afternoon with our joke of the day. Why do computers hate their daily commute? Because they have hard drives. Now let's take a look at our local Weather Command forecast. Today will be mostly sunny with a 50% chance of thunderstorms in the late afternoon, with highs in the mid-80s and west winds moving from 10 to 15 miles per hour to 15 to 30 miles per hour, with gusts reaching 50 miles per hour in the afternoon. Tonight will be windy and mostly cloudy with a 50% chance of thunderstorms and lows in the upper 40s. Northwest winds 15 to 30 miles per hour with gusts up to 45. Wednesday will be breezy and cool with a 20% chance of thunderstorms and highs in the upper 60s. Northwest winds 15 to 25 miles per hour with gusts up to 40. Wednesday night will be partly cloudy with a 20% chance of showers, lows in the mid-40s, and northwest winds 5 to 15 miles per hour with gusts up to 30. Thursday will be mostly sunny with a 20% chance of rain showers once again. Highs will reach the 70s and northwest winds 5 to 10 miles per hour. Thursday night and Friday will be partly cloudy with lows in the mid-40s and highs in the mid-70s.

0: And that will do it for the first look at our local weather coming up on Montana at Noon. The Montana Highway Patrol reported a fatal crash near Hobson. And the Northern Agricultural Resource Center hosts its annual Field Day. Stay tuned for these local news stories and more on Montana at Noon.
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0: Welcome back to Montana at Noon on this Tuesday of June 16th. Let's take a look at our local and state news.
4: The Montana Highway Patrol reports that one person was killed and one injured in a two-vehicle accident near Hobson on June 14th. A Harley-Davidson motorcycle was driving westbound in the westbound lane of US 87. A Chevy Silverado was traveling eastbound in the westbound lane, passing multiple eastbound vehicles. The driver of the Silverado did not see the driver of the motorcycle and they collided head-on. The driver of the motorcycle was pronounced dead on the scene. The name of the deceased has not been released. On Wednesday, the Northern Agricultural Resource Center hosts its annual Field Day. Dr. Darren Boss, superintendent of the center, explains one area that this year's Field Day tours will focus on.
5: And we focused this year on three different areas that we really wanted to home in on. MSU's done a really hard look at promoting precision agriculture. And when I say precision agriculture, I'm meaning economically relevant precision agriculture to our producers.
4: Registration for the Northern Agricultural Resource Center Field Day begins at 2 p.m. on Wednesday. A woman from Honduras who is accused of illegally re-entering the country and transporting a Mexican national was found guilty by a federal jury last week, Acting U.S. Attorney Mark Steger-Smith said. Following a three-day trial, Yolanda Ernestina Soto Antunes, 41, was found guilty of being in the country illegally and transporting someone in the country illegally. Soto Antunes faces up to 5 years of prison, a $250,000 fine, and 3 years of supervised release. A Phillips County Sheriff's deputy pulled over Soto Antunes on March 6th of this year on Highway 2 near Malta for speeding. The deputy eventually requested translation help from two U.S. Border Patrol agents after he struggled to understand Soto Antunes' broken English. Law enforcement learned Soto Antunes was in the country illegally from Honduras, and the passenger in her car was in the country illegally from Mexico. Chief U.S. District Judge Brian M. Morris presided and will determine a sentence after considering the U.S. sentencing guidelines and other statutory factors. Sentencing is set for July 9th. Soto Antunes was detained pending further proceedings. On Saturday, June 13th, at approximately 11 a.m., Valley County Dispatch was notified by a concerned citizen regarding a white Honda van traveling westbound near Nashua that was driving erratically. Sheriff Boyer was patrolling in the town of Nashua and responded to the area. At mile marker 554 near Old Smoky Road and U.S. Highway 2, he located the white Honda van pulled over on the shoulder of the road with its hazard lights activated. Upon approaching the vehicle, two adult Hispanic males were observed inside. Open alcoholic beverage containers were visible on the passenger side floorboard and in the cup holders of the center console. Neither male spoke English. The individuals were separated and detained after providing identification cards from Guatemala. Neither person possessed a valid driver's license. Both males admitted they were unlawfully present in the United States. You can find the full story on our website at HighlineToday.com.

0: The United States Department of Agriculture has announced that Christine Tidgren from the Iowa State University Center for Agricultural Law and Taxation will present a free webinar on Thursday, June 18th about bankruptcy and the farm. Tidgren will provide an overview of bankruptcy options and tax issues for traditional and unique farming operations. The free webinar is from 11 a.m. until 12:30 p.m. Mountain Daylight Time on Thursday. More details and the registration link is available on the USDA's website. Governor Greg Gianforte announced on Monday that Montana ranks in the top five states with the fastest growing economy since 2021. According to a recent report by Visual Capitalist, all 50 states were compared using their GDP growth from 2021 to 2025. In the report, Visual Capitalist notes that business investment, population growth, and energy production helped drive growth in many of the top performing states. Montana ranked fifth behind Texas, New Mexico, Florida, and South Carolina, with real GDP growing 16.1% between 2021 and 2025. The national average in the same time period was 10.8%. Governor Gianforte said, quote, "In Montana, our economy is growing and stronger than ever as we continue to welcome new business investment, strengthen our workforce, and increase access to international markets for our major industries," end quote. The Custer-Gallatin National Forest and the Montana Department of Environmental Quality are commencing the Notice of Intent and 30-day public comment period for a joint environmental impact statement for the proposed Stillwater Mine expansion. The Stillwater Mining Company proposes the expansion on the Eastside Waste Rock Storage Facility and the construction of the Hertzler Stage 4 and 5 Tailings Storage Facilities. If approved, these infrastructure improvements will provide the waste storage capacity necessary to extend the mine's operational life by an estimated 36 to 42 years. Detailed project information and instructions on how to submit comments are available on the project website. The University of Montana recently named Nicole Tatman the inaugural director of the new Center for Hunting and Conservation. The center builds on an existing partnership between UM's top-ranked wildlife biology program and the Rocky Mountain Elk Foundation. Tatman has spent the last decade as the big game program manager for the New Mexico Department of Game and Fish, where she oversaw the management and research of elk, pronghorn, bighorn sheep, and other game species. She has spent 1,700 hours in small planes and helicopters conducting aerial surveys for wildlife. She facilitated regular hunter engagement meetings across the state to communicate harvest recommendations, research outcomes, and management changes to the hunting community. Libby Metcalf, dean of the W.A. Frank College of Forestry and Conservation, was quoted as saying the following, "Dr. Tatman's leadership will strengthen our ability to produce the kind of rigorous, relevant science that hunters, managers, and policymakers depend on," end quote. UM and RMEF established the Center for Hunting and Conservation in May 2025.
1: 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When we come back right here on Montana at Noon, we'll have our funeral notice and one more look at the local Weather Command forecast.
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1: Welcome back to Montana at Noon. As we continue on, we have one funeral notice today. Martha May Stolen, 78, passed away due to natural causes at Northern Montana Hospital on Saturday, January 24th, 2026, with her loving husband by her side. Celebration of Life will be held at 1 p.m. on Thursday, June 18th, 2026, at Holland and Benign Funeral Chapel. Burial will follow at Highland Cemetery. Please visit Martha's online memorial page to send a card or leave a message of condolence for her family at www.hollandbenign.com. Now we'll take one more look at our local Weather Command forecast. Today will be mostly sunny with a 50% chance of thunderstorms in the late afternoon, with highs in the mid-80s and west winds moving from 10 to 15 miles per hour to 15 to 30 miles per hour, with gusts reaching 50 miles per hour in the afternoon. Tonight will be windy and mostly cloudy with a 50% chance of thunderstorms and lows in the upper 40s. Northwest winds 15 to 30 miles per hour with gusts up to 45. Wednesday will be breezy and cool with a 20% chance of thunderstorms and highs in the upper 60s. Northwest winds 15 to 25 miles per hour with gusts up to 40. Wednesday night will be partly cloudy with a 20% chance of showers, lows in the mid-40s, and northwest winds 5 to 15 miles per hour with gusts up to 30. Thursday will be mostly sunny with a 20% chance of rain showers once again. Highs will reach the 70s and northwest winds 5 to 10 miles per hour. Thursday night and Friday will be partly cloudy with lows in the mid-40s and highs in the mid-70s. Friday night and Saturday will be mostly cloudy with lows around 50 and highs in the upper 70s. Saturday will be breezy with a 40% chance of showers and lows in the upper 40s. Sunday will be partly sunny with a 20% chance of showers and highs around 70. Sunday night will be mostly cloudy with a 30% chance of showers and once again lows in the mid-40s. And Monday will be partly sunny with a 20% chance of rain showers and highs reaching around 70. And that will do it for our local weather and for this Tuesday's Montana at Noon. 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Thank you very much for listening. 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
1: My son was a big hockey fan. We were following the U.S. team. Nobody thought they'd win against the Russians. I was working the toll booth that night, and I had the radio on.
2: The Americans are controlling the puck.
1: Cars coming through, one after another, and I'm listening.
2: They could do it. They could do it.
1: And I'm thinking, we might actually do this.
2: Do you believe in miracles?
1: Yes! I just started jumping up and down in the booth. People had it on in their car. They're cheering. I'm cheering. Driver drops his money. I waved him through anyway. Picked it up later. You know, it felt like the whole country was in that booth with me.
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4: 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Now, for a look at our extended Weather Command forecast. Today will be mostly sunny with a 50% chance of thunderstorms in the late afternoon, with highs in the mid-80s and west winds moving from 10 to 15 miles per hour to 15 to 30 miles per hour, with gusts reaching 50 miles per hour in the afternoon. Tonight will be windy and mostly cloudy with a 50% chance of thunderstorms and lows in the upper 40s. Northwest winds 15 to 30 miles per hour with gusts up to 45. Wednesday will be breezy and cool with a 20% chance of thunderstorms and highs in the upper 60s. Northwest winds 15 to 25 miles per hour with gusts up to 40. Wednesday night will be partly cloudy with a 20% chance of showers, lows in the mid-40s, and northwest winds 5 to 15 miles per hour with gusts up to 30.
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9: The latest World Agricultural Supply and Demand Estimates report shows a tighter wheat balance sheet for U.S. producers. USDA lowered wheat production this month, trimming projected supplies and reducing ending stocks for the 2026 through 27 marketing year. World Agriculture Outlook Board Chair Mark Jekinowski.
10: Showing a cut in the U.S. production forecast, lower yields, mainly an issue of hard red winter across the plains where drought conditions have persisted throughout much of the growing region there. That reduced the U.S. production outlook by 18 million bushels. We didn't make any other changes to the balance sheet, so basically that 18 million bushel reduction in supplies shows up in equivalent reduction in our ending stocks forecast.
9: As for adjustments from the May to June forecasts,
10: this was the first time that the wheat production estimate was reduced from May to June since 2014. And then when you look at the entire all U.S. wheat, winter wheat, spring wheat, durum, we're looking at the smallest smallest U.S. wheat production this year since 1970. So the expectations of relatively tight U.S. wheat supplies.
9: Globally, wheat supplies, consumption, trade, and ending stocks all increased this month. Larger crops in Russia, Turkey, and Ukraine helped boost world wheat production, pushing global ending stocks slightly higher despite lower production in Australia and Pakistan. This is the Western Ag Network.
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12: 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Don't miss the Corn Belt Classic, June 16th and 17th.
9: Returning back here to the Western Ag Network, a federal judge in Montana has once again ruled that the Interior Department failed to adequately protect greater sage-grouse habitat when it approved oil and gas lease sales across Wyoming, Montana, and the Dakotas. Chief U.S. District Judge Brian Morris ordered the lease sales from 2019 and 2020 be vacated, finding the BLM failed to prioritize energy development outside key sage-grouse habitat as required under the 2015 Federal Conservation Plan. The leases covered more than 1 million acres of public land. Morris said the agency's errors occurred at the beginning of the leasing process and warranted throwing out the sales despite potential economic impacts. The ruling excludes a handful of leases already producing oil and gas and will not take effect immediately while the Trump administration considers an appeal. Meanwhile, USDA trade data now shows U.S. ag exports continued to strengthen. The U.S. exported $15 billion worth of farm products in April, up 5% from a year ago. Through the first 4 months of the year, ag exports totaled nearly $62 billion, while imports declined 11%. That helped shrink the U.S. agricultural trade deficit by more than 60% compared to a year ago. China resumed buying U.S. soybeans in April, with purchases reaching $1.3 billion. Dairy exports are also on a record pace, up 10% from last year. For the Western Ag Network, I'm Lane Northcott.
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1: Good Tuesday afternoon, friends. I'm Lane Northlawn. Let's look at those cattle markets here today where prices are very impressive. A strong trend being seen across live and feeder cattle futures. Not only are the futures trading higher, the market is rallying aggressively above its 40-day moving average, which has been a challenging threshold over the last 3 weeks. Consequently, this Tuesday rally only puts the market $1 away from the all-time high scored back in April. As we look to the board, August live cattle up $4.95 at $248.20. October up $4.50 at $241.30. Still no cash cattle trade has developed, and no bids or asking prices have surfaced at this point of the week. Looking to box beef prices, that fundamental support also helping the complex. Choice cuts up $4.86 at $399.91. Select cuts up $1.58 at $377.99. And upon seeing those live cattle markets rally, the feeder cattle contracts are pushing $5 to $6 higher, as our founder Evan Slack would say. Right now, that September feeder board is up $5.42 at $364.95, October higher at $361.97, November feeder cattle up $6 and a nickel at $358.47 a hundredweight. This Father's Day weekend, head to Belt, Montana for the Belt PRCA Rodeo. Join us Saturday, June 20th at 6 p.m. and Sunday, June 21st at 2 p.m. for heart-pounding rodeo action featuring the PRCA's top cowboys and cowgirls competing in 8 exciting events. Don't miss the Calcutta Friday night at the Eastside Bar and the Father's Day Parade Sunday morning in downtown Belt, Montana. Tickets are just $20 for adults, $10 for kids as ages 6 to 15, and children 5 and under are free. The Belt PRCA Rodeo, where the Old West meets the young.
2: Ranchers expect accountability, and they should. Every dollar earned matters, including the $1 per head invested through the beef checkoff. In Montana, those dollars are guided by producers serving on the Montana Beef Council. The focus is simple: protect demand for beef through promotion, education, and research. We don't take that responsibility lightly, because when demand stays strong, it benefits us all.
1: Let's take a look to the lean hog market, where contracts are trading mixed into the afternoon session as external support of strong equity markets and lower prices of oil are helping improve the mood of the complex. August lean hogs are down 2 cents at $95.75, while October contracts are up a dime at $80.32. Now looking to the prices on the grain side of things, the wheat futures are mixed, anywhere from 3 to 6 cents lower to 8 cents higher, with Chicago action leading, with row crop spillover still mixed, along with harvest pressure lingering in the complex as well. Right now, the KC September down 4 cents at 641, December lower at 656. Minneapolis spring wheat in September up a penny at 640. December up a penny as well at 663. Chicago September wheat's up a solid 4 cents at 604. December's up a nickel at 621. On to the row crops now, where mixed trends being seen in the front month. September lower at 422. December up a half a cent at 442. While soybeans in August are gaining 8 cents at 1131. September priced the same. Finally, let's look out to Portland, where the 12 Pro Hard Red Winter Wheat morning cash bids are down a penny at $6.84. 14 Pro Dark Northern Spring Wheat, also current delivery, up 4 cents at $6.80 a bushel. That's a look at our markets here on the Western Ag Network. I'm Lane Northlawn. Have a great day, everyone.
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1: On Saturday, June 13th, at approximately 11 a.m., Valley County Dispatch was notified by a concerned citizen regarding a white Honda van traveling westbound near Nashua that was driving erratically. Sheriff Boyer was patrolling in the town of Nashua and responded to the area. At mile marker 554 near Old Smoky Road and U.S. Highway 2, he located the white Honda van pulled over on the shoulder of the road with its hazard lights activated. Upon approaching the vehicle, two adult Hispanic males were observed inside. Open alcoholic beverage containers were visible on the passenger side floorboard and in the cup holders of the center console. Neither male spoke English. The individuals were separated and detained after providing identification cards from Guatemala. Neither person possessed a valid driver's license. Both males admitted they were unlawfully present in the United States. You can find the full story on our website at HighlineToday.com. The United States Department of Agriculture has announced that Christine Tidgren from the Iowa State University Center for Agricultural Law and Taxation will present a free webinar on Thursday, June 18th about bankruptcy and the farm. Tidgren will provide an overview of bankruptcy options and tax issues for traditional and unique farming operations. The free webinar is from 11 a.m. until 12:30 p.m. Mountain Daylight Time on Thursday. More details and the registration link is available on the USDA's website. The Custer-Gallatin National Forest and the Montana Department of Environmental Quality are commencing the Notice of Intent and 30-day public comment period for a joint environmental impact statement for the proposed Stillwater Mine expansion. The Stillwater Mining Company proposes the expansion on the Eastside Waste Rock Storage Facility and the construction of the Hertzler Stage 4 and 5 Tailing Storage Facilities. If approved, these infrastructure improvements will provide the waste storage capacity necessary to extend the mine's operational life by an estimated 36 to 42 years. Detailed project information and instructions on how to submit comments are available on the project website. That's been local and state news with New Media Broadcasters.
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3: From ABC News, I'm Michelle Franzen. Federal prosecutors announcing charges involving 15 people for impeding the Trump administration's sweeping immigration crackdown in Minnesota. U.S. Attorney Daniel Rosen says the months-long investigation centered on members and associates of a coalition of protest groups called Direct Action Minnesota.
4: Conspiracy to impede or injure a federal officer, solicitation to commit a crime of violence, interstate threats, interstate stalking, assault on a federal officer, and destruction of government property.
3: The charges stem from the protests during the Trump administration's Operation Metro Surge. The FBI detaining five people in connection with a foiled plot, it says, to attack UFC matches at the White House Sunday. Sources tell ABC News the alleged plot involved using drones packed with explosives. The suspects allegedly used signal chat. ABC News contributor and former FBI profiler Brad Garrett says questions remain on whether other attacks may have been planned.
5: Criminals love signal chat because it has end-to-end encryption, which other sites also have, but it also doesn't collect any data. So if you and I are talking on signal chat, that you would have the information, I would have the information, but signal wouldn't have it. And so it creates a challenge.

0: Sources phone, or perhaps in a cloud backup.
1: President Trump telling reporters at the G7 summit, he believes Iran will finalize a memo of understanding this Friday. Terms of that peace deal have not been made public. Democratic Senate Minority Leader Chuck Schumer calling on the president to brief congressional and intelligence committee leaders.
2: We're in the middle of a war. No one quite understands what Trump is up to. And now he's keeping everybody in the dark.
1: On Wall Street, oil prices dropped on hopes a deal can be finalized. 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
1: Nearly 2 weeks after it was first detected on the umbilical cord of a calf in South Texas, the New World screwworm infestation, authorities say, has now spread to at least a dozen animals. ABC's Jim Ryan has more from Dallas.
11: In Texas, cattle, sheep, and goats in six counties have been found infested with the parasitic larvae of the New World screwworm, along with a dog in New Mexico. The latest case came from Sutton County, 135 miles northwest of San Antonio, raising concerns that the screwworm problem is moving beyond South Texas, where it first came in from Mexico.
1: Calling all movie buffs, a big batch of props from some of Hollywood's most famous and biggest selling movies are hitting the auction block.
12: Come with me.
13: The brown hat that Gene Wilder wore in Willy Wonka and the Chocolate Factory will be for sale. So will the hoverboards from Back to the Future 2 and a pair of boxing shorts worn by none other than Rocky himself. The Hollywood and Entertainment Signature Auction will be held in mid-July. Bidding starts at $100,000 for the Wicked Witch of the West hat worn by Margaret Hamilton. And if you've got $1 million...
14: I am your father.
13: A lightsaber used by Luke Skywalker in The Empire Strikes Back, complete with Luke's severed hand attached, can be yours. Sherry Preston, ABC News.
1: Some familiar faces returning to Wimbledon this year. The tournament revealing that Serena Williams and Venus Williams will team up and return to the Grand Slam.
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21: Now for a look at today's local Weather Command forecast. Today will be mostly sunny with a 50% chance of thunderstorms in the late afternoon, with highs in the mid-80s and west winds moving from 10 to 15 miles per hour to 15 to 30 miles per hour, with gusts reaching 50 miles per hour in the afternoon. Tonight will be windy and mostly cloudy with a 50% chance of thunderstorms and lows in the upper 40s.
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1: Now for a look at our extended Weather Command forecast. Today will be mostly sunny with a 50% chance of thunderstorms in the late afternoon, with highs in the mid-80s and west winds moving from 10 to 15 miles per hour to 15 to 30 miles per hour, with gusts reaching 50 miles per hour in the afternoon. Tonight will be windy and mostly cloudy with a 50% chance of thunderstorms and lows in the upper 40s. Northwest winds 15 to 30 miles per hour with gusts up to 45. Wednesday will be breezy and cool with a 20% chance of thunderstorms and highs in the upper 60s. Northwest winds 15 to 25 miles per hour with gusts up to 40. Wednesday night will be partly cloudy with a 20% chance of showers, lows in the mid 40s, and northwest winds 5 to 15 miles per hour with gusts up to 30.
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1: A woman from Honduras who is accused of illegally re-entering the country and transporting a Mexican national was found guilty by a federal jury last week, Acting U.S. Attorney Mark Steger-Smith said. Following a three-day trial, Yolanda Ernestina Soto Antunez, 41, was found guilty of being in the country illegally and transporting someone in the country illegally. Soto Antunez faces up to 5 years of prison, a $250,000 fine, and 3 years of supervised release. A Phillips County Sheriff's deputy pulled over Soto Antunez on March 6th of this year on Highway 2 near Malta for speeding. The deputy eventually requested translation help from two U.S. Border Patrol agents after he struggled to understand Soto Antunez's broken English. Law enforcement learned Soto Antunez was in the country illegally from Honduras, and the passenger in her car was in the country illegally from Mexico. Chief U.S. District Judge Brian M. Morris presided and will determine a sentence after considering the U.S. sentencing guidelines and other statutory factors. Sentencing is set for July 9th. Soto Antunez was detained pending further proceedings. Governor Greg Gianforte announced on Monday that Montana ranks in the top five states with the fastest-growing economies since 2021. According to a recent report by Visual Capitalist, all 50 states were compared using their GDP growth from 2021 to 2025. In the report, Visual Capitalist notes that business investment, population growth, and energy production helped drive growth in many of the top-performing states. Montana ranked fifth, behind Texas, New Mexico, Florida, and South Carolina, with real GDP growing 16.1% between 2021 and 2025. The national average in the same time period was 10.8%. Governor Gianforte said, quote, "In Montana, our economy is growing and stronger than ever as we continue to welcome new business investment, strengthen our workforce, and increase access to international markets for our major industries," end quote. That's been local and state news with New Media Broadcasters.
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4: ABC News, I'm Michelle Franzen. The investigation continues into what federal authorities describe as a failed plot to carry out a drone attack during the UFC event at the White House Sunday. Five people have been charged. The group of nearly two dozen, though, were using signal chat.
5: Officials say multiple suspects in multiple states were involved in the plot to target the UFC fight. Secret Service Deputy Director Matthew Quinn told reporters.
6: It was an active plot. And it's ongoing.
5: Quinn says the plot involved the purported use of drones and snipers. But noting that not all the suspects were yet in custody, the Deputy Secret Service Director pointedly said this.
6: In order to maintain the integrity of the investigation and the security plan, we chose not to leak it.
5: The remark's been read as a criticism of FBI Director Kash Patel, who announced the first arrests online. Stephen Portnoy, ABC News, Washington.
4: New questions surrounding the memo of understanding between the U.S. and Iran. President Trump at the G7 summit in France says the memo will be signed Friday. The terms, though, have not been made public. Senate Minority Leader Chuck Schumer demanding the president privately brief the Gang of Eight lawmakers and the public. Majority Leader John Thune today says he's confident the president is on the right path, but also says he and members of Congress need more information.
7: I think we're all hoping to get more information, more detail about that. I expect that will be forthcoming.
4: It's primary day across four states, along with Washington, D.C., where voters are casting ballots in the mayoral race in D.C., and California primary races for the U.S. House seats are taking place. More than 30 years after his killing spree began, Gilgo Beach serial killer Rex Huerman is set to be sentenced tomorrow for the strangulation deaths of women whose bodies were buried on Long Island. The 62-year-old pleaded guilty to the murders of eight women, the majority of them sex workers. papers. The terms of his plea agreement require him to spend the rest of his life in state prison without the possibility of parole. Huerman also agreed to be interviewed by the FBI's behavioral unit. You're listening to ABC News.
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1: Bearpaw Battlefield is the final stop on the 1,300-mile Nez Perce National Historic Trail. Walk on the ground where Chief Joseph and his band fought their last fight. It was here that Chief Joseph spoke his famous words. From where the sun now stands, I will fight no more forever. Facilities include a picnic shelter and restrooms. Overnight camping is not permitted. The battleground is located 15 miles southeast of Chinook, with the tour starting at the Blaine County Museum in Chinook. 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
1: Now for a look at our extended Weather Command forecast. Today will be mostly sunny with a 50% chance of thunderstorms in the late afternoon, with highs in the mid 80s and west winds moving from 10 to 15 miles per hour to 15 to 30 miles per hour, with gusts reaching 50 miles per hour in the afternoon. Tonight will be windy and mostly cloudy with a 50% chance of thunderstorms and lows in the upper 40s. Northwest winds 15 to 30 miles per hour with gusts up to 45. Wednesday will be breezy and cool with a 20% chance of thunderstorms and highs in the upper 60s. Northwest winds 15 to 25 miles per hour with gusts up to 40. Wednesday night will be partly cloudy with a 20% chance of showers, lows in the mid 40s, and northwest winds 5 to 15 miles per hour with gusts up to 30.
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1: A woman from Honduras who is accused of illegally re-entering the country and transporting a Mexican national was found guilty by a federal jury last week, Acting U.S. Attorney Mark Steger-Smith said. Following a three-day trial, Yolanda Ernestina Soto Antunez, 41, was found guilty of being in the country illegally and transporting someone in the country illegally. Soto Antunez faces up to 5 years of prison, a $250,000 fine, and 3 years of supervised release. A Phillips County Sheriff's deputy pulled over Soto Antunez on March 6th of this year on Highway 2 near Malta for speeding. The deputy eventually requested translation help from two U.S. Border Patrol agents after he struggled to understand Soto Antunez's broken English. Law enforcement learned Soto Antunez was in the country illegally from Honduras, and the passenger in her car was in the country illegally from Mexico. Chief U.S. District Judge Brian M. Morris presided and will determine a sentence after considering the U.S. sentencing guidelines and other statutory factors. Sentencing is set for July 9th. Soto Antunez was detained pending further proceedings. The Montana Highway Patrol reports that one person was killed and one injured in a two-vehicle accident near Hobson on June 14th. A Harley-Davidson motorcycle was driving westbound in the westbound lane of US 87. A Chevy Silverado was traveling eastbound in the westbound lane, passing multiple eastbound vehicles. The driver of the Silverado did not see the driver of the motorcycle and they collided head-on. The driver of the motorcycle was pronounced dead on the scene. The name of the deceased has not been released. On Wednesday, the Northern Agricultural Resource Center hosts its annual Field Day. Dr. Darren Boss, superintendent of the center, explains one area that this year's Field Day tours will focus on.
5: And we focused this year on three different areas that we really wanted to home in on. MSU's done a really hard look at promoting precision agriculture. And when I say precision agriculture, I'm meaning economically relevant precision agriculture to our producers.
1: Registration for the Northern Agricultural Resource Center Field Day begins at 2 p.m. on Wednesday. The United States Department of Agriculture has announced that Christine Tidgren from the Iowa State University Center for Agricultural Law and Taxation will present a free webinar on Thursday, June 18th about bankruptcy and the farm. Tidgren will provide an overview of bankruptcy options and tax issues for traditional and unique farming operations. The free webinar is from 11 a.m. until 12:30 p.m. Mountain Daylight Time on Thursday. More details and the registration link is available on the USDA's website. Governor Greg Gianforte announced on Monday that Montana ranks in the top five states with the fastest-growing economy since 2021. According to a recent report by Visual Capitalist, all 50 states were compared using their GDP growth from 2021 to 2025. In the report, Visual Capitalist notes that business investment, population growth, and energy production helped drive growth in many of the top-performing states. Montana ranked fifth behind Texas, New Mexico, Florida, and South Carolina, with real GDP growing 16.1% between 2021 and 2025. The national average in the same time period was 10.8%. Governor Gianforte said, quote, "In Montana, our economy is growing and stronger than ever as we continue to welcome new business investment, strengthen our workforce, and increase access to international markets for our major industries," end quote. That's been local and state news with New Media Broadcasters.
6: From ABC News, I'm Lindsay Davis, anchor Prime, streaming weeknights on ABC News Live. The FBI director announced 5 arrests today in connection with a foiled drone attack at the UFC event at the White House Sunday. Sources tell ABC News the alleged plot involved using drones packed with explosives. The suspects across multiple states allegedly used Signal chat, and the group involved nearly 24 people. ABC News contributor and former FBI profiler Brad Garrett says it raises questions about other possible plots.
7: We don't know their motivation for doing this, but the point being, could they have something else lined up? It's a long, hot summer. There's a lot of events that occur around the country. Did they have something else planned?
6: President Trump at the G7 summit says he believes Iran will finalize a memo of understanding this Friday, and it includes Iran not having a nuclear weapon. But terms of the peace deal have not been made public. Senate leader John Thune says members of Congress need more information. Democratic Senate Minority Leader Chuck Schumer is calling for the president to hold a classified briefing.
8: Americans need to know how and when this war will truly end. They need to know what's the deal on the Strait of Hormuz, which has caused gas prices to go through the roof.
6: Severe storms are targeting parts of central Texas, Louisiana, and Mississippi again today, raising the risk of more flooding. ABC's Melissa Dunn has more from the Gulf region.
9: Overall, ready in San Antonio, there was flash flooding concerns there. That turned deadly. A woman was trapped in her car, did not survive. So that right now is the kind of danger and concern we're seeing. Over in Houston, where we were, the issue there is, of course, the bayous. That's what controls, essentially, to prevent any flooding in the area. They get filled up more than just half a foot. It can be life-threatening.
6: In California, dry and hot conditions are the concern.

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0: I'm Lindsay Davis. 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
2: Federal prosecutors in Minnesota have charged more than a dozen people in connection with the Justice Department says is an anti-ICE protest and alleged ties to two Minneapolis far-left protest groups during the immigration sweeps. U.S. Attorney Daniel Rosen announcing the charges at a news conference.
3: Today, a federal indictment was unsealed, charging 15 defendants with conspiracy to impede or injure federal officers and other charges related to efforts of two Minneapolis-based Antifa groups that violently opposed the enforcement of federal law in our state.
2: Two of the 15 people charged, not yet in custody. Vice President J.D. Vance, on a promotional tour for his new book, appeared on ABC's The View today, fielding questions about the Trump administration's immigration policy, the Epstein files, and the economy. Vance says inflation is still too high and was asked about the president's comments last week on consumer price index, saying the numbers were great. You know what I really love? I love inflation.
4: What he said is, I love the inflation because it's going to come down when the war is over. And now, again, we already see gas prices today, $4.06 a gallon, too high, but way down from where they were just a couple of weeks ago.
2: Wimbledon announcing that Serena and Venus Williams will team up and return to the Grand Slam Championship as doubles partners in a wild card entry. Michelle Franzen, ABC News.
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6: And now your Weather Command forecast. Tonight should be windy, mostly cloudy with a chance of thunderstorms in the evening, then partly cloudy after midnight with a 70% chance of precipitation overall. Lows in the upper 40s, northwest winds 15 to 30 miles an hour with gusts up to 45 this evening. Wednesday should be windy and cooler, mostly sunny with a 20% chance of thunderstorms in the afternoon, highs in the mid-60s, and northwest winds 15 to 30 miles an hour. Around 80 degrees with thunderstorms on the way here at the KOJM studios in Havre. What a strange combination. I don't want to have to already be hot while worrying about getting struck by lightning, as unlikely as that is. We got great tunes rolling starting right now. It's the Beach Boys.
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7: And now, an extended look at your Weather Command forecast. Tonight should be windy, mostly cloudy with rain likely, and a chance of that rain becoming thunderstorms in the evening. Lows in the upper 40s, northwest winds 15 to 30 miles an hour with gusts up to 45 in the evening. Overall chance of precipitation at 70%. Wednesday should be windy and cooler, mostly sunny with a 20% chance of thunderstorms in the afternoon, highs in the mid-60s, and northwest winds 15 to 30 miles an hour. Wednesday night should be partly cloudy, lows in the mid-40s, northwest winds 5 to 15 miles an hour, gusting up to 30 in the evening. Thursday should be mostly sunny, with an overall precipitation chance of 40% and a slight chance of thunderstorms in the afternoon, highs around 70, northwest winds 5 to 15 miles an hour. Thursday night should be partly cloudy with lows in the mid-40s. Juneteenth should be sunny with highs in the mid-70s.
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The Haverhill County Library invites the public to its Talk on Tuesday program. 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
1: On Saturday, June 13th, at approximately 11 a.m., Valley County Dispatch was notified by a concerned citizen regarding a white Honda van traveling westbound near Nashua that was driving erratically. Sheriff Boyer was patrolling in the town of Nashua and responded to the area. At mile marker 554 near Old Smoky Road and U.S. Highway 2, he located the white Honda van pulled over on the shoulder of the road with its hazard lights activated. Upon approaching the vehicle, two adult Hispanic males were observed inside. Open alcoholic beverage containers were visible on the passenger side floorboard and in the cup holders of the center console. Neither male spoke English. The individuals were separated and detained after providing identification cards from Guatemala. Neither person possessed a valid driver's license. Both males admitted they were unlawfully present in the United States. You can find the full story on our website at HighlineToday.com. On Wednesday, the Northern Agricultural Resource Center hosts its annual Field Day. Dr. Darren Boss, superintendent of the center, explains one area that this year's Field Day tours will focus on.
3: And we focused this year on three different areas that we really wanted to home in on. MSU's done a really hard look at promoting precision agriculture. And when I say precision agriculture, I'm meaning economically relevant precision agriculture to our producers.
1: Registration for the Northern Agricultural Resource Center Field Day begins at 2 p.m. on Wednesday. The University of Montana recently named Nicole Tatman the inaugural director of the new Center for Hunting and Conservation. The center builds on an existing partnership between UM's top-ranked wildlife biology program and the Rocky Mountain Elk Foundation. Tatman has spent the last decade as the big game program manager for the New Mexico Department of Game and Fish, where she oversaw the management and research of elk, pronghorn, bighorn sheep, and other game species. She has spent 1,700 hours in small planes and helicopters conducting aerial surveys for wildlife. She facilitated regular hunter engagement meetings across the state to communicate harvest recommendations, research outcomes, and management changes to the hunting community. Libby Metcalf, dean of the W.A. Frank College of Forestry and Conservation, was quoted as saying the following: "Dr. Tatman's leadership will strengthen our ability to produce the kind of rigorous, relevant science that hunters, managers, and policymakers depend on," end quote. UM and RMEF established the Center for Hunting and Conservation in May 2025. The Custer-Gallatin National Forest and the Montana Department of Environmental Quality are commencing the Notice of Intent and 30-day public comment period for a joint environmental impact statement for the proposed Stillwater Mine expansion. The Stillwater Mining Company proposes the expansion on the Eastside Waste Rock Storage Facility and the construction of the Hertzler Stage 4 and 5 Tailings Storage Facilities. If approved, these infrastructure improvements will provide the waste storage capacity necessary to extend the mine's operational life by an estimated 36 to 42 years. Detailed project information and instructions on how to submit comments are available on the project website. Keep up with news, local sports, community events, and more by visiting our website at HighlineToday.com. That's HILINETODAY.com. With new media broadcasters, I'm Joshua Weiss. That's been local and state news with new media broadcasters.
4: From ABC News, I'm Michelle Franzen. Delaware police and emergency crews on scene at Wilmington Hospital this hour following a shooting. The hospital remains on lockdown. Wilmington Police Department Chief Administration Officer David Carras.
5: Officers arriving have located two gunshot victims at this time. Right now we're holding back on releasing their conditions until families can be notified.
4: Law enforcement officials tell ABC News preliminary information indicates the incident began when one hospital employee shot two other employees. The alleged shooter may have been only a temporary employee. The suspect said to be known to police who are currently conducting a manhunt. A possible deal to end the war with Iran set to be finalized this Friday. That according to President Trump. Terms of a memo of understanding yet to be signed has not been made public. The president at the G7 summit says the deal will reopen the Strait of Hormuz and jumpstart nuclear talks. Democratic Senate Minority Leader Chuck Schumer now calling for the president to hold a classified briefing with the so-called Gang of Eight lawmakers and then Americans.
6: Americans need to know how and when this war will truly end. They need to know what's the deal on the Strait of Hormuz, which has caused gas prices to go through the roof.
4: Prices for oil beginning to drop. Gas prices also seeing a dip. ABC's Elizabeth Schulze is in Bridgeport, Alabama, and says it could take longer for prices at the pump to stabilize.
7: The national average right at $4 a gallon, and Gas Buddy does expect that number could go down to $3.75 by the 4th of July. If shipping does start to pick up in the Strait of Hormuz on Friday, there are still some big ifs there. One is that shipping companies are still waiting for clarity on this deal, with the ceasefire potentially expiring in 60 days.
4: The FBI announcing five people.

0: involved using drones packed with explosives. Authorities say nearly two dozen people used Signal chat to talk. You're listening to ABC News.
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5: It's Spruce, the weed and grass killer that's safe for use around people, pets, and bees. When used as directed, spray the leaves for visible results in just 1 hour, and dead weeds in just 1 day. You spray, they play. Spruce. Pet friendly. Weed deadly. Find wherever weed killers are sold.
0: Governor Gavin Newsom in California taking to social media Monday, saying he and his wife are the target of the Trump Justice Department investigation. Newsom says it's due to his vocal opposition to President Trump. ABC's Alex Mallon has more.
6: The Justice Department is officially declining comment right now. We saw Acting Attorney General Todd Blanche on the Hill yesterday, actually, and he was asked by this and declined to comment as well as he seeks confirmation for the role on a permanent basis. And I also reached out to the U.S. Attorney's Office in the Eastern District of California, and they said they do not comment on any potential ongoing investigations involving their office. So right now, mum's the word here.
0: In Southern California, officials with Edwards Air Force Base confirming that all eight crew members on board a B-52 that crashed Monday were killed. ABC's Trevor Ault is on scene with more.
7: Officials say the B-52 Stratofortress was supporting a test for a radar modernization program. Officials say those on board were a mixed crew of military and civilians supporting the test mission. Boeing confirms two of those on board were their employees, adding, quote, "We are in contact with their families and are offering support."
0: The names of the military members have not yet been released publicly. In Southern California, fire crews battling a wildfire in Riverside County during a week of triple-digit temperatures. Authorities say that the Shore fire is 25% contained. I'm Michelle Franzen, ABC News.
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9: And now your Weather Command forecast. Tonight should be windy, mostly cloudy with a chance of thunderstorms in the evening, then partly cloudy after midnight with a 70% chance of precipitation overall. Lows in the upper 40s, northwest winds 15 to 30 miles an hour with gusts up to 45 this evening. Wednesday should be windy and cooler, mostly sunny with a 20% chance of thunderstorms in the afternoon, highs in the mid-60s, and northwest winds 15 to 30 miles an hour. 75 degrees with the wind starting to die out up here at the KOJM studios in Havre. I'd like to confidently say one way or the other whether we're getting storms tonight, but they just look so wispy. It's just so hard to tell at this point. We'll keep you posted, though. In the meantime, we've got great tunes coming up right now.
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0: Now, there's a right way to do this kind of thing, and this is not it. Don't get me wrong. You may be wrong.
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0: And now, your local road conditions as reported by the Montana Department of Transportation. A special note for anyone taking Highway 2 to the east, road construction is taking place until 4 p.m. tomorrow, ranging from 7¾ miles to 10¾ miles east of Junction 232 to Haver, anticipated travel delay there. The High Line today should see scattered thunderstorms developing later this evening. Highway 2 to the west should see 30-mile-an-hour west winds with gusts up to 40 and thunderstorms on the horizon for the rest of the night. North to the Canadian border, expect 15-mile-an-hour winds with gusts between 25 and 30 from the west-northwest. Temperatures should be decreasing along with the thunderstorms tonight. Highway 2 to the east has the aforementioned construction project, 15-mile-an-hour northwest winds with gusts between 25 and 30. Skies should hopefully clear up later tonight. South from Haver to Loma, wind should be 20 miles an hour from the west with gusts as high as 40 tonight, and a similar story further south from Loma to Great Falls. And now, an extended look at your Weather Command forecast. Tonight should be windy, mostly cloudy with rain likely and a chance of that rain becoming thunderstorms in the evening. Lows in the upper 40s, northwest winds 15 to 30 miles an hour with gusts up to 45 in the evening. Overall chance of precipitation at 70%. Wednesday should be windy and cooler, mostly sunny with a 20% chance of thunderstorms in the afternoon, highs in the mid-60s, and northwest winds 15 to 30 miles an hour. Wednesday night should be partly cloudy, lows in the mid-40s, northwest winds 5 to 15 miles an hour, gusting up to 30 in the evening. Thursday should be mostly sunny, with an overall precipitation chance of 40%, and a slight chance of thunderstorms in the afternoon, highs around 70, northwest winds 5 to 15 miles an hour. Thursday night should be partly cloudy, with lows in the mid-40s. Juneteenth should be sunny, with highs in the mid-70s.
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1: A woman from Honduras who is accused of illegally re-entering the country and transporting a Mexican national was found guilty by a federal jury last week, Acting U.S. Attorney Mark Steger-Smith said. Following a three-day trial, Yolanda Ernestina Soto Antunes, 41, was found guilty of being in the country illegally and transporting someone in the country illegally. Soto Antunes faces up to 5 years of prison, a $250,000 fine, and 3 years of supervised release. A Phillips County Sheriff's deputy pulled over Soto Antunes on March 6th of this year on Highway 2 near Malta for speeding. The deputy eventually requested translation help from two U.S. Border Patrol agents after he struggled to understand Soto Antunes's broken English. Law enforcement learned Soto Antunes was in the country illegally from Honduras, and the passenger in her car was in the country illegally from Mexico. Chief U.S. District Judge Brian M. Morris presided and will determine a sentence after considering the U.S. sentencing guidelines and other statutory factors. Sentencing is set for July 9th. Soto Antunes was detained pending further proceedings. The Montana Highway Patrol reports that one person was killed and one injured in a two-vehicle accident near Hobson on June 14th. A Harley-Davidson motorcycle was driving westbound in the westbound lane of US 87. A Chevy Silverado was traveling eastbound in the westbound lane, passing multiple eastbound vehicles. The driver of the Silverado did not see the driver of the motorcycle and they collided head-on. The driver of the motorcycle was pronounced dead on the scene. The name of the deceased has not been released. On Wednesday, the Northern Agricultural Resource Center hosts its annual Field Day. Dr. Darren Boss, superintendent of the center, explains one area that this year's Field Day tours will focus on.
4: And we focused this year on three different areas that we really wanted to home in on. MSU's done a really hard look at promoting precision agriculture. And when I say precision agriculture, I'm meaning economically relevant precision agriculture to our producers.
1: Registration for the Northern Agricultural Resource Center Field Day begins at 2 p.m. on Wednesday. The United States Department of Agriculture has announced that Christine Tidgren from the Iowa State University Center for Agricultural Law and Taxation will present a free webinar on Thursday, June 18th about bankruptcy and the farm. Tidgren will provide an overview of bankruptcy options and tax issues for traditional and unique farming operations. The free webinar is from 11 a.m. until 12:30 p.m. Mountain Daylight Time on Thursday. More details and the registration link is available on the USDA's website. Governor Greg Gianforte announced on Monday that Montana ranks in the top five states with the fastest-growing economy since 2021. According to a recent report by Visual Capitalist, all 50 states were compared using their GDP growth from 2021 to 2025. In the report, Visual Capitalist notes that business investment, population growth, and energy production helped drive growth in many of the top-performing states. Montana ranked fifth behind Texas, New Mexico, Florida, and South Carolina, with real GDP growing 16.1% between 2021 and 2025. The national average in the same time period was 10.8%. Governor Gianforte said, quote, "In Montana, our economy is growing and stronger than ever as we continue to welcome new business investment, strengthen our workforce, and increase access to international markets for our major industries," end quote. That's been local and state news with new media broadcasters.
5: From ABC News, I'm Dave Packer. A manhunt this hour after shooting at Wilmington Hospital in Delaware.
6: Law enforcement officials say preliminary information indicates a hospital employee shot two other employees, one shot in the neck and chest. Hospital employee Brian Pfeffer heard the shots from the ER.
7: But it was pretty scary. It was pretty intense. My prayers are out with everyone because it's pretty scary. You know, I've never been a part of anything like that.
6: The hospital on lockdown. David Karras with Wilmington Police.
8: Right now we still have officers from a number of agencies that are searching the building.
6: A plot thwarted by the FBI to use explosive drones to target buildings near the White House during the UFC match there on Sunday. Secret Service Deputy Director Matthew Quinn.
9: Look, it was a serious threat. We take all threats of a large nature very seriously, and we investigate them until we can validate 100% that it's no longer a threat.
6: Five people in custody, one person's been charged. President Trump in Europe continuing to tout his agreement with Iran.
10: President Trump today during a meeting with the Emir of Qatar on the sidelines of the G7 World Leader Summit called the agreement between the U.S. and Iran, quote, fair and good. But he provided no new details of what's in the agreement, nor provided any timeline on when the text would be released. The president claimed that negotiations over Iran's nuclear program to be addressed in this 60-day negotiating window will be, quote, actually easier than getting to this point. Karen Travers, ABC News, Geneva, Switzerland.
6: Inflation and the economy. Vice President J.D. Vance on The View today saying things will get better.
11: We inherited an affordability problem. We're doing a lot to make it better. It's going to take a little bit of time. There's a lot more work to do. But the president knows that a lot of Americans are struggling. In fact, he ran on that.
6: A federal judge has struck down an Idaho law that would have made it a criminal offense to use a bathroom designated differently than one's gender at birth. 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

0: Southern Texas and Louisiana are on alert for a tropical system, although residents are already cleaning up from storms.
1: After a day of flash flooding, additional rainfall is exactly what Houston does not need.
2: Generally speaking, most of our streets can handle about 2 inches of rain an hour.
1: But on Sunday night, says Jeff Lindner of the Harris County Flood Control District,
2: we were getting rainfall rates of an inch of rain in 15 minutes.
1: And the worst may be yet to come. If the low pressure system over Mexico develops into a tropical storm, it would take the name Arthur. Jim Ryan, ABC News in Dallas, Fort Worth.
0: Republican Governor Mike DeWine says Ohio should abolish the death penalty, saying it's no longer a deterrent to violent crime.
3: The legislature can take this action, and I believe they should take this action. But the legislature does not want to make that decision. They can leave it up to a vote of the people.
0: Other Republican leaders in Ohio have repeatedly said they disagree with DeWine, and a state repeal so far appears unlikely. Google announced new parental controls on all Android devices that they say will make it easier for parents to manage their child's screen time and find balance. Google devices will now allow parents to create downtime schedules, set App Store filters, and control app usage. In honor of America's 250th, McDonald's is bringing back its fried apple pies for the first time in more than three decades. They'll be available at most U.S. restaurants for a limited time starting June 23rd. Dave Packer, ABC News.
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5: And now, your Weather Command forecast. Tonight should be windy, mostly cloudy with a chance of thunderstorms in the evening, then partly cloudy after midnight with a 70% chance of precipitation overall. Lows in the upper 40s, northwest winds 15 to 30 miles an hour with gusts up to 45 this evening. Wednesday should be windy and cooler, mostly sunny with a 20% chance of thunderstorms in the afternoon, highs in the mid-60s, and northwest winds 15 to 30 miles an hour. Temperatures around 75 degrees with negligible winds here at the KOJM studios in Havre, and intermittent rains. It can't decide if it really wants to stick around for the night or not.
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1: Good day, everyone. I'm Lane Nordlund. The USDA has unveiled a new Small Processors Action Plan, which is aimed at helping small and very small meat and poultry processors across rural America. The plan focuses on reducing regulatory burdens, improving customer service, and making it easier for processors to work with USDA while maintaining food safety standards. USDA Food Safety Undersecretary Mindy Beshears.
2: In terms of customer service, we really want to have a dedicated support for our small and very small processors. We have set that support aside so they know that they have very specific points of contact within the agency, and also they need timely answers. When you're working in food safety and with a regulatory agency, some things can get very complex. We're going to make sure our notices and directives are written so that they're not so much on the legal or technical side. They're still going to get the information, but we'll provide them with summaries that are easy to understand and that they can implement.
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5: 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Hi, this is Dave Wetstein from Edgar, Montana. 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
1: Agriculture groups, including the National Pork Producers, are urging the U.S. House to approve the Build America 250 Act, a five-year transportation bill aimed at strengthening the nation's infrastructure. The legislation would invest nearly $580 billion in road, bridge, and rail safety improvements while supporting rural transportation needs. It also includes a pilot program for heavier six-axle trucks, streamlines commercial driver's license renewals, and expands certain hours of service exemptions for livestock haulers. Supporters say the bill will help keep farm inputs moving to producers and agricultural commodities flowing efficiently to market. The House Transportation and Infrastructure Committee approved the measure in May, and ag groups are now pushing for full House passage soon. I'm Lane Nordlund, Western Ag Network.
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7: From ABC News, Tech Trends. Google is going after thieves using Google's own AI to try to scam people. A China-based cybercrime network known as Outsider Enterprise allegedly used Google's Gemini AI to build kits. It then sold to crooks who used them to run attacks. The scams involved thousands of phony websites and millions of text messages trying to trick people. The buy now, pay later trend may be heading for video games. Several reports suggest Xbox may be ready to team up with some of the biggest players in the industry, PayPal and Klarna. It could allow users to spread the cost of consoles or even games themselves over several payments without paying any interest. And you can now take to the skies around the world for free. Google Earth has introduced a new flight simulator option. It's pretty bare bones. You basically control everything with the arrow keys on your keyboard, but it'll still let you fly over your house, your job, or just about anywhere on Earth. With Tech Trends, Sherry Preston, ABC News.
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1: Friday in Gillette, Wyoming, and Saturday in Billings, Montana at Lockwood High School, the Midland Roundtable Montana-Wyoming All-Star Basketball Series took place. Haver native and 2026 Class A state champion with the Blue Ponies, Amaya Jarvis helped Team Montana dominate both games. Friday in Gillette, Wyoming, Team Montana claimed an 86-30 victory. Saturday was more of the same, but this time it was a 60-point win for Team Montana, 100-40. The 60 points is the largest margin of victory in the history of the series. Amaya Jarvis spoke post-game about her experience and playing for Team Montana.
2: Yeah, it was definitely fun getting to play with all the good players from Montana. Everyone can score, so it's pretty easy to find players.
1: The Montana boys all-star teams also claimed victory in both of their games, 92-72 on Friday and 83-68 on Saturday, making the series a 4-0 Treasure State sweep. More results have come in from the CNFR in Casper, Wyoming, where the Montana State University Northern Rodeo team saw Talon Cummings in Chance 3 Irons place 34th in team roping after the first go. In the barrel racing, Kata Dodging Horse finished with a time of 14.11 seconds to land herself in 12th place after the first go. Haver North Stars baseball had a down weekend but looks to bounce back in conference play Tuesday afternoon. After the tournament in Three Forks, Haver's record moved to 9-9-1. North Star head coach Ben Mader said a few things stood out about what the team learned from their 2-3 weekend record.
3: I think that they believe that their attitude and effort needs to be the same no matter what the scoreboard is, and that consistency is a big part of the game.
1: Coach Mader also stated that his team is already moving forward in the right direction.
3: I don't think there's any big emphasis. It's the same game. I just think that they're taking steps in the right direction, and as long as they hold true to that, I think we'll be just fine.
1: Haver hits the diamond Tuesday in Fort McLeod at 3 p.m. before heading to Lewistown for another weekend tournament. Your sports rundown through Sunday, June 21st. Haver North Stars baseball will be at a tournament in Lewistown this Thursday, June 18th through Sunday, June 21st. The North Stars open up the tournament with the first game versus Powell Pioneers Thursday at 1 p.m. Game 2 for the North Stars will be Friday at 10:30 versus the Cody, Wyoming Cubs. Game 3 will also be on Friday, this time versus the Belgrade Bandits at 3:30 p.m. And Game 4 will be Saturday at 1 p.m. versus the Miles City Mavericks. Games on Sunday are to be determined. MSU Northern Lights basketball youth and middle school camps take place this week, the 16th through the 19th. And MSU Northern Rodeo has 6 athletes competing in Casper, Wyoming at the College National Finals Rodeo through Friday, June 20th.
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6: I'm Christine Lisi. Chiefs receiver Rashee Rice released from a Dallas County jail today after serving a 30-day sentence for violating terms of his probation, which stemmed from his role in a car crash in 2024 on a Texas highway that left multiple people injured. Rice missed all of Kansas City's voluntary offseason workouts and mandatory minicamp. Rice, recovering from a knee procedure, is expected to report on time to training camp at the end of next month. The Chiefs are counting on him to help their offense, which struggled during the team's disappointing 6-11 finish in 2025. Still no progress made between the Buccaneers and quarterback Baker Mayfield on a new contract, according to Mayfield himself.
7: Oh, pretty much the same, but for me, like I told you guys, it's not going to affect how I approach this. Things will happen when they should, but for now, I'm worried about getting better each day, finishing minicamp and this offseason program the right way, and going into training camp. So, yeah, just handle it one day at a time.
6: Mayfield's entering the final year of a three-year, $100 million contract. He's currently the 16th highest-paid QB in the league. He wants his next deal to reflect the production he's shown over the last 3 years, which has included leading Tampa Bay to two NFC South titles. The Vikings hired former Bears GM Ryan Pace as a football advisor. He'll provide a GM-level sounding board for new Minnesota general manager Nolan Teasley. The Saints bringing back defensive end Cam Jordan for a 16th season. His one-year deal with the team that drafted him in the first round in 2011 is incentive laden. 2 days after their season ended with a Game 6 loss in the Stanley Cup Final to the Hurricanes, the Golden Knights announced that interim coach John Tortorella will not return next season. Sources telling ESPN he would like to coach next season, though. Flyers acquired goaltender Joseph Woll from the Maple Leafs in a four-player trade. He gives Philadelphia a dependable backup to prospective starter Dan Vladar, who is eligible for an extension this offseason.
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11: 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This 9-plus acre property located on First Avenue West is located north of Blue Pony Stadium. That land has city sewer, water, and electrical to the corner of the lot. This land is within walking distance of schools and medical facilities near downtown Haver. Schedule your showing of this parcel of land on First Avenue West by calling Nick Pyrak on his cell at 406-390-2867 or in the Flynn Realty office at 406-265-7845.
12: Welcome to Insight with New Media Broadcasters. I'm Joshua Weiss. Today we sat down with Sarah Swanson, the Commissioner of the Department of Labor and Industry, to discuss the Connecting Talent to Opportunity Challenge, the vision behind the talent marketplace from government partners, and how it looks for the state of Montana.
13: This Connecting Talent to Opportunity, or CTO Challenge, launched just a few months ago in December of 2025, and it creates a $15 million national competition. It's designed to help states like ours build a next-generation talent marketplace. The goal of the program and of the state of Montana is really to create a modern workforce system that helps individuals translate education, training, military service qualifications, apprenticeships, work experience, and any other industry-recognized credentials into verified skills that can be connected directly to employment opportunities with employers right here in Montana. A talent marketplace allows us to focus on demonstrated skills and competencies that our employers actually need. Talent marketplace is coming to us from our federal partners, a at the U.S. Department of Labor, U.S. Department of Education, and U.S. Department of Commerce, really incentivizing and encouraging states to look differently at how do we measure, manage, and account for talent in this country. Moving from evaluating people primarily on a college degree or a job title or their years of experience, and instead focusing on

0: I mean, what can that worker do? What have they actually learned? Whether they learned it in a classroom or whether they learned it on the job and in the workplace, what can they do? What are their skills? And then the talent marketplace creates a common language that allows all of the skills, whether they're gained through traditional college experiences, through registered apprenticeships, through military service, through that on-the-job workforce training or work experience, or any other industry certification, the talent marketplace allows us to consistently recognize all skills that have been developed by a worker so that we can truly recognize them and match workers with the correct work opportunities, and so that the employers can trust the system. And that's really the major theme throughout all of the talent marketplace discussion, is creating trust around talent development, giving employers the confidence that the skills workers say they have are real and verified. And then workers need the confidence to know that their training and their skills will actually lead to real employment opportunities. We know that as we get out of our larger cities in Montana, many rural communities lack easy access to career guidance and workforce services, and that's where the talent marketplace comes in. It gives us opportunities, whether you're in a larger community or a rural, remote, or tribal community, to really extend that career preparation and planning. Maybe it's a software platform extending into our schools for the schools that don't have robust career and technical education programs, or we extend a virtual platform to job seekers who may not live in a community where there's a career counselor or a job service in their community.
1: With new media broadcasters, this has been Insight. And now, an extended look at your Weather Command forecast. Tonight should be windy, mostly cloudy with rain likely, and a chance of that rain becoming thunderstorms in the evening. Lows in the upper 40s, northwest winds 15 to 30 miles an hour with gusts up to 45 in the evening. Overall chance of precipitation at 70%. Wednesday should be windy and cooler, mostly sunny with a 20% chance of thunderstorms in the afternoon, highs in the mid-60s, and northwest winds 15 to 30 miles an hour. Wednesday night should be partly cloudy, lows in the mid-40s, northwest winds 5 to 15 miles an hour, gusting up to 30 in the evening. Thursday should be mostly sunny, with an overall precipitation chance of 40%, and a slight chance of thunderstorms in the afternoon, highs around 70, northwest winds 5 to 15 miles an hour. Thursday night should be partly cloudy with lows in the mid-40s. Juneteenth should be sunny with highs in the mid-70s.
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0: The Haverhill County Library hosts Books and Babies Wednesdays at 10:15 a.m. This program is intended to nurture early literacy in babies and toddlers, and they read books written for a very young audience. 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

0: June 21st is Father's Day. 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If your dad is a grill fanatic, Ezzy's Wholesale could help him win a Traeger Pro 34 wood-fired grill, while Bear Paw Meats could have $500 worth of grill cuts and barbecue meats for delicious backyard meals. 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
1: On Saturday, June 13th, at approximately 11 a.m., Valley County Dispatch was notified by a concerned citizen regarding a white Honda van traveling westbound near Nashua that was driving erratically. Sheriff Boyer was patrolling in the town of Nashua and responded to the area. At mile marker 554 near Old Smoky Road and U.S. Highway 2, he located the white Honda van pulled over on the shoulder of the road with its hazard lights activated. Upon approaching the vehicle, two adult Hispanic males were observed inside. Open alcoholic beverage containers were visible on the passenger side floorboard and in the cup holders of the center console. Neither male spoke English. The individuals were separated and detained after providing identification cards from Guatemala. Neither person possessed a valid driver's license. Both males admitted they were unlawfully present in the United States. You can find the full story on our website at HighlineToday.com. On Wednesday, the Northern Agricultural Resource Center hosts its annual Field Day. Dr. Darren Boss, superintendent of the center, explains one area that this year's Field Day tours will focus on.
3: And we focused this year on three different areas that we really wanted to home in on. MSU's done a really hard look at promoting precision agriculture. And when I say precision agriculture, I'm meaning economically relevant precision agriculture to our producers.
1: Registration for the Northern Agricultural Resource Center Field Day begins at 2 p.m. on Wednesday. The University of Montana recently named Nicole Tatman the inaugural director of the new Center for Hunting and Conservation. The center builds on an existing partnership between UM's top-ranked wildlife biology program and the Rocky Mountain Elk Foundation. Tatman has spent the last decade as the big game program manager for the New Mexico Department of Game and Fish, where she oversaw the management and research of elk, pronghorn, bighorn sheep, and other game species. She has spent 1,700 hours in small planes and helicopters conducting aerial surveys for wildlife. She facilitated regular hunter engagement meetings across the state to communicate harvest recommendations, research outcomes, and management changes to the hunting community. Libby Metcalf, dean of the W.A. Frank College